One of my favorites of the past 20 years, man. That song for me is maybe even top 30 of all time. I love that song. Can listen to it over and over again. Tyler Hubbard, of course, from Florida Georgia Line and, of course, from Georgia, along with Tim McGraw. Tyler said it's been weird not having his kids on the road with him for the last 2 weeks they've been back in school. He said it won't be long. I'll be putting their butts to work, selling merch, maybe even help with lights and sounds. Georgia Country Sunday Night continues with Cam Rainey now. Whenever you're ready.

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Jason was up in New York hanging out and doing shows, but hanging out with Mark Kelly. You might remember him from Stranger Things. He said they've known each other for years. He's known his son, Mark's son, since he was born. Tug on 101.5, playing all Georgia artists all evening long. Ashley Brooks singing Red Wings about them work boots.

Saw Thomas Rhett yesterday at the Braves game, Lauren, and the whole Hee-Haw gang. He was hanging out with Chipper a little bit during the game, back and forth, but stayed till the last pitch, which I love. Georgia Country Sunday night, all Georgia artists all evening long from Douglasville, Tyler Camp. I saw a lady from Virginia named Sandra saying, we ran into this kid up in Nashville. Said he's been up there about 5 years, and he's so dang good. She was talking about our Tyler Camp. Moonshine Over Georgia is the song.

Travis standing after a few. Tug on 101.5 at Georgia Country Sunday night. If you like any of the music we're playing that don't normally get the spotlight like it does on Georgia Country Sunday night, let us know. You can find us 470-474-1015. If you want to see Zach John King, he's playing Smith's Old Bar on November 7th. The song is Space.

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Luke Bryan and Jason Aldean moved to Nashville about the same time, but you'd be surprised that they didn't meet each other through music. It was actually through hunting and buck commander with Chipper Jones. That's when they became good friends, and obviously now do music together. It's just so cool. 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

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All the tour merch right there at the show when you win by sending TOP to 470-474-1015. Going to be a great show. You might as well be there. Text me now and get a chance to win all that cool stuff. Kenny Whitmire is from Woodstock. Played his first headlining stop in Atlanta at Eddie's Attic last Friday night.

I've always been a Brantley Gilbert fan. Jefferson, Georgia's finest, the BG Nation. That one's for y'all, the ones that like me. I want you to, if you've not heard, if you're a big fan of Brantley, you probably heard it, but Sins of the Father, the title track from his new record is unbelievable. Tug on 101.5 is kids from Dalton, Georgia, just like me. Easton Chambers, song's jacked for that. Blank.

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LB Phaser, better than mine, on 101.5. My name is Tug, Rocco Gorlick. On the top of his Instagram page, you can find him at Rocco Gorlick. Me at Tug Cowarton at New Country 101.5. It says, just picking and grinning and want to be your next honky-tonk hero, which I love, the greatest description ever. He's singing Second Chances. He's from Johns Creek.

Jet ski, boy, we got plenty of jet ski weather left. That is Clayton Hackle from Metter, Georgia Tug on 101.5 to Dalton, Georgia now. My actual hometown. Living Alpharetta these days. Let go, Cam Rainey. If there's artists that we need to put the spotlight on, text us at 470-474-1015 or find me on social media at Tug Cowart.

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0: Travis Tritt, the icon of country music. Here's a quarter. Call someone who cares. I saw a great video of him sitting on the bus with his son, Tristan, teaching him to play one of his ballads. And Tristan was playing it all correct, but he was like, let it breathe. Slow down just a little bit. And when he did, it sounded just like Travis playing it. It was so cool. Headed over to Douglasville now for Megan Danielle. Georgia Country Sunday Night, Preaching to the Choir is her song.
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raise them up. 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Good boy. I love that guy. 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I love Zach Top, too. 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I got you, Isabella Heartline from Cedartown. The song is called Blame.

Less than a week away from Georgia football kicking off. And if you're a Tech fan, Georgia Tech be kicking off too. That is Ray Fulcher. Love you, son. Go Dogs. My name is Tug. This kid's from Cartersville, Georgia. July Turner. He's got a couple shows in Augusta, about as close as he'll be up until December. He's going to be over there the 9th and the 10th in Augusta. Tonight till tomorrow's his song on 101.5 Georgia Country Sunday night. So.

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She's an icon, married to an icon, Trisha Yearwood, married to Garth Brooks. She's from Monticello, Georgia. Tug on 101.5. She's a Georgia Bulldogs fan, but she does have some family. Her house is divided. She's got some family that went to Georgia Tech, and they're diehard Jackets fans. I wonder who Tucker Wetmore cheers for. He's from Ringgold. That's a question we got to figure out the answer to. Got to get to the bottom of it. Getaway Place is his song on Georgia Country Sunday night.

I think Corey can't have this thing figured out the whole time. No, he's not from Georgia. So he was like, hey, Jason Aldean, get my song on Georgia Country Sunday night on 101.5. Jason, of course, obliged, being from Macon. Corey Kent and Jason Aldean, rather be here. Tug on 101.5.

0: bounce.
1: Luke don't tour on Friday nights, not during the fall, because he's going to be there to see his boy play football his senior year. I hear that Kirby Smart's talking to Luke's son about coming to the University of Georgia. We have to see how that shapes out, man. That'd be so cool. Ashley Brooks, she's Canton Hickory Flat. Damage You Do is her song on Georgia Country Sunday night.

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1: Dallas, Monday morning, we have an update to My Little Secret. 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
1: 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We have an update Monday morning.
2: I love an update.
1: And then, the helium alarm. 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

Drew Parker from Covington on 101.5. My name is Tug. I know there's artists that we need to put the Georgia Country Sunday Night Spotlight on. Let me know about them at Tug Coward. We're at 470-474-1015. 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Michelle Malone, she is the queen of Atlanta country. Atlanta music, really. 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

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Family Man, that's what I want to be, maybe you too. Trey Pendley is on the news. Man,

Jelly Roll, hands up on 101.5 tomorrow morning at 8:05. If you can pick out distinct sounds and which country artist might be making those distinct sounds, you could win yourself, if you get it right tomorrow morning at 8:05 with Kincaid and Dallas, $1,905. The Summer Secret Sound Contest continues on 101.5. The 11 o'clock news rolls on too. 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

I love that song. It's so good. If you listen to the lyrics, basically following Jesus. If you're doing that, you're actually the rebel. From Drew Baldridge. Tug on 101.5, the 11 o'clock news, all the news, music out of Nashville. 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Russell Dickerson now, Worth Your While.

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1: Gosh, that's a great song, ain't it? On the 11 o'clock news, a little feature for you for Flatland Calvary. Now on to a guy that played Georgia Tech's hell of a block party last year as we get ready to crank up college football season again. Tucker Wetmore, his new song on the 11 o'clock news. Who told you that?

Good morning, good evening, whatever time of day it is for you. Always happy that you are here. My name is Justin. This is The Overnight Ride. I kind of did manifesting. Is that what they call this? When you like do something and hope that happens in the future. I bought a whole bunch of sweatpants because I need new ones. It's been 100 degrees here in Nashville for like 10 weeks. But I think if I'm buying the sweatpants, it may make the cold weather come. Help.

0: Have you ever said something wrong your whole life on purpose only for you to come back and bite you in the butt? I'm Justin. It's the Overnight Ride. Let me see if I can explain this. You know the citronella candle? Yeah, you know, you light it, you put it outside, it keeps the mosquitoes away, keeps the bugs away. Smells kind of weird, but it works. It is effective. They've got sprays, they've got candles, they've got oils, they got everything. The citronella smell. I don't know if that's the actual smell. I just know that's what it's called. The running joke in my family is we call it the salmonella candle because it's close to it, and sometimes citronella is hard to pronounce. So I always make a joke, salmonella. Well, over the weekend, I am in Pigeon Forge, Gatlinburg, Tennessee. There's a lot of cute shops. There's a lot of big name shops. I try not to go to the tourist places. I try to go to mom and pops. So I pop into a mom and pop, and I love cologne. I love smells. And there was one that was called Rustic Cowboy, I believe it was, or Cowboy in the Wind, something. The bottle looked great. The juice inside looked good. I sprayed it on myself, and it stunk so bad. It smelled like a citronella candle. I was with a couple friends, and they know the salmonella joke, and I said out loud, wow, this smells like salmonella. Too loud, and the people working there and the owners of the shop heard me say it and stared me down, so never allowed back in that shop. But that stuff stunk, man. I don't know why you would want to smell like citronella / salmonella, you know, on purpose.
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2: 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Thank you for being part of our family. The Overnight Ride will be right back.
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10: Anyone who spends time on social media can tell you the longevity space is flooded with lotions and potions and gadgets promising to help you live forever. A lot of it is a waste of money. Some of it, downright dangerous. But two trends you probably have seen do have some science behind them. First, red light therapy. Researchers believe certain wavelengths of light can energize cells, help with skin texture, and hair growth. If you want to try an at-home device, look for FDA clearance and know that it's going to take months of consistent use. Second, the sauna. Regular use has been linked to better heart and brain health. You should think of these things as the whipped cream on top rather than the foundational ice cream of the sundae. Without good diet, exercise, and friendships, those other things can only do so much. I'm Dr. Sanjay Gupta, helping you live a better life.
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The Cloud Nine tour for Megan Maroney, officially over. Ended this past week in Colorado. Rescheduled show. So what do we get next year? Two nights at every arena? I think that's where we're headed.

People online saying, who the heck is Ella Langley and what is Choose in Texas? I'm keeping a list. I'm watching you. Ella, be her on the overnight ride.

He really can do it all. Ian Munsick usually does an Ozzy Osbourne cover on tour a couple days ago after the tragic passing of Dolly Parton. He got on stage and covered I Will Always Love You. Both ends of the spectrum. Ozzy and Dolly. It's Ian and Love is Blind. You

0: Riley Green, think as you drunk on the overnight ride, may have found the perfect hat for him. A couple weeks ago, the story came out, said he bought a guitar off someone in Florida via Facebook Marketplace, which he did do. Showed up at the guy's house or wherever they met, and it was Riley Green. There's a hat floating around the internet that says, shh, I'm busy lowballing people on Facebook Marketplace. Now, I'm sure Riley didn't lowball them, but kind of as a fun activity. See if you can get some cool stuff on the cheap.
1: 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We'll be right back.
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It is a rumor, but the internet says there is proof that on the brand new Luke Bryan album that is out September 18th, the opening track will be with Luke Combs. It finally happened. Maybe, allegedly, the Lukes, they're coming together.

Got a new one from Kenny Chesney this past Friday. Song called Goldfish, music video. Out as well. Flew his whole band to Maui to film it. The album's out September 25th. We may get a couple more from Kenny before then. Here's the lead single. Let's carry on the Overnight Ride. She was.

0: Great news for degenerates. I'm Justin. It's the overnight ride. I'm only kidding. But good news for us kids who had imaginations while we were children. I don't know if it's good news or just maybe the most clever marketing of all time. It is currently Summerween. It's a new phrase. I don't love it, but the Halloween stuff is already out. Halloween stuff is launching, and pumpkin spice is already back at Starbucks. But PBR, they're doing something a little weird this year. They have a limited edition Friday the 13th collaboration, Pabst Blue Ribbon. 12-pack packaging. You know what it does? After you drink all the beers, it becomes wearable, and it's a Jason Voorhees hockey mask. Now, you have to cut out the mask, or you can just put the pack on your head. PBR does suggest adding an extra hole so you can drink through it. Oh, wait, so you pour all the beer out, then you put the mask on, and then you drink it. Ah, this makes the party even better. Now, why is it good news? For degenerates, not really. For kids who had really, really good imagination as kids. If you're with your parents, they go through a case of beer. It was impossible not to put the cardboard from the beer on your head. Like, you want it to look like a warrior. You want it to look like a knight of the round table. I'm Knight Keystone Light. So PBR knows their marketing. Pabst Blue Ribbon knows their marketing. They know us kids who now are of beer drinking age, well into beer drinking age. You used to put these cases on our head. And now they're trying to sell us even more beer.
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I believe it was last Wednesday night on Jeopardy, Megan Maroney and Ella Langley were answers. No, they were clues. I got it messed up. On Jeopardy. We need more country categories on there so I can feel better when I watch it.

0: Now I know we're on the radio, but when it comes to Dolly Parton, we can break some barriers down and talk about some other things. Of course, the late, great Dolly Parton passed away last week. Immediately, Jolene, which came out in 1973, went to number one on Apple Music's United States song charts. We know she was a legend, but it kind of proves that the music is totally timeless. Jolene, number one on Apple Music, which is incredible.
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A lot of tributes rolling in for Dolly Parton. A lot of people covering I Will Always Love You or 9 to 5. Cole Goodwin went a little different way on his Instagram page. Covered Coat of Many Colors. And no shocker, killed it. Here's Howdy on the Overnight Ride.

It's National Eat Outside Day. No, thanks. They give you the option. It's always inside. I don't care how nice it is outside. We're eating inside. I'm going to sweat. I don't want my $500 dinner, which inevitably will happen, with a side of perspiration. We're eating inside. She

0: sexuality.
1: Honesty really is the best policy. So I would have a hard time getting mad at this person. My name's Justin. This is the Overnight Ride. My endless nights and early mornings of doom scrolling on TikTok between songs. I came across a story I need to tell you about. Guy orders Uber Eats, something that we all probably do. Delivery food. Food never comes. Guy gets this message. Here's the message from the Uber driver, the Uber Eats driver. I'm not going to lie to you. I'm having a really rough day. I don't want to put it on you or anything. However, I've reached my breaking point. I am not delivering the food. I am going to eat it. I am sorry. I feel like I got some empathy here. Working hard for a buck. You hit your breaking point. You just want some fast food. Like if someone sent me that, I'd be like, yes, you deserve that Taco Bell more than me. Now, if the person would have just ate it and not sent that heartfelt, very honest message, I'd be mad. But I'm having a hard time here being mad.
2: 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The Overnight Ride will be right back.
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0: Since I have been slacking on these, I will give you two tonight. My name's Justin. This is The Overnight Ride. Our Tucker Wetmore social media comments of the night. Sadie commented on his last photo, "I'm just going to be quiet." And Sierra said, "Tucker, come home to Washington. The kids miss you." It's a public forum. I can read them on the air. All is fair. It's Tucker Brunette on The Overnight Ride.
1: Who knows I got a time, and there's a few in here tonight. Well, I've learned my lesson too many times. Blows like you put me through.

0: back.
1: Riley Green's got a brand new album, September 18th, called That's Just Me. So why is it called that? Well, he grew up listening to Tim McGraw and Tupac and said, something I'm always going to make my...

0: Tonight, Leanne debuted once again for a new season on Netflix. My name's Justin. This is The Overnight Ride, season number two of Leanne Morgan's comedy. We're going to have to wait a while for a special guest. The role of Jesse, her cousin, will be Lainey Wilson. Now, apparently Lainey is her favorite cousin in the little teaser clip that we've got. But Jesse went to visit Leanne after going through a breakup, giving the two characters another connection as they both navigate major changes in their personal lives. Lainey back in another show. Not sure she's in multiple episodes, but she will be in episode number 9.
1: 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The Overnight Ride will be right back.
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So we got a Luke Bryan collaboration here with George Burge, but the internet is running with the rumor that Luke and Luke may have a song together on Luke's new album. Luke Bryan has a new album. The other Luke would be Luke Combs. It was inevitable that it was going to happen. Anyway, back to the song. George Burge, Luke Bryan. It's Ride, Ride, Ride on the Overnight Ride.

0: I was done for.
1: We originally called Hudson Westbrook the Machine because it feels like we got a new song from him every single Friday. Jacob Hackworth doing the same thing. Album's got to be on the way soon. It's Jacob, what took you so long on the overnight ride?

this song made for Toy Story 5, which will be on streaming soon. And now there's an animated music video for this one. It's Taylor Swift. I knew it. I knew you on the overnight ride.

0: Shall we do another bear story? Another bear acting like a human story to further perpetuate the dumb conspiracy theory that we came up with on this show? Let's do it. My name's Justin. This is the Overnight Ride. This is like a weekly thing now. A bear story comes out and it proves that bears are just humans in bear costumes, which I don't believe. I just said it one night. Now the stories keep on rolling out. This happened in Colorado Springs. A bear walked into a fire station and left with a bag of firefighting gear. There's a video of it, too. Colorado Springs Fire Department, shout out to you guys. Station 16. Bear goes in, grabs a gear bag, and quickly leaves. Now, they haven't said if the stolen stuff was ever recovered. They're also reminding people to secure food and trash, etc., if there's bears around. But the joke is that Smokey the Bear is real. But Smokey the Bear is a person in a costume. So maybe this is a person in a bear costume trying to convince us that Smokey the Bear is real. See, this is a dumb conspiracy theory. This is what happens late at night when my mind starts to wander. I say that one time, and now all these news stories come across my email. Do we think the bear's in the woods wearing the fire gear?
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1: 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Just play the game one way. You hit a ball in the gap, run. 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

Not only did the boys from Florida Georgia Line send out a text the other day about a possible tour in 2027, which is most likely happening, but there was also new photos and video of them in the studio. So is Florida Georgia Line actually giving us new music? Not just a full nostalgia tour? I'll take both. Right now, it's Tyler Hubbard and Land.

0: little behind the scenes inside baseball. My name's Justin. It's the Overnight Ride. Anytime I do research for the show on artists, on songs, one of the articles I always find is how to park at this show. Every time. This week was how to park at Cody Johnson. If those pop up when you look for a show, plan ahead. Build in extra hours to your day.
1: He's a ranch hand in a pinch, man. 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

0: 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We love you, Dolly.
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My name is Justin. This is the Overnight Ride. Always know where to find me, Justin Off Air. 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It's Brantley Gilbert in Good Damn. You always

It has been floating around since this time last year, but it's picked up major steam, including this past weekend, a change.org petition to rename the airport here in Nashville after Dolly Parton. Now, the call letters, the three letters, BNA, no idea what those stand for. But if it's Dolly, could be DPI, Dolly Parton International, DPA, Dolly Parton Airport. It looks like they're introducing legislation to officially do it. Yeah.

lot of rumors flying around online. I can tell you that I have confirmation. My name's Justin. This is the Overnight Ride. People speculating that another country star is getting a bar downtown right next to the famous Roberts Western World. They are not. Roberts is expanding. I don't know if you know what that means. That means more spaces for you to get a beer, a bologna sandwich, chips, and a moon pie for only $6. It's my inside tip. And it's traditional country music. It's a fun time. It's Zach Top and South of Sanity. Blame.

0: Justin, this is the Overnight Ride. Who's this?
1: Jeff the Joke Guy.
0: Jeff the Joke Guy on the phone from Dallas, Texas. We'll make you laugh, make you think, and tonight we'll give you some advice. What do you got?
1: Did you hear about the Italian chef with the terminal illness?
0: No, I did not.
1: He passed away. Can only do so much. Now he's just a pizza history.
0: Oh, man.
1: So I got some advice for you.
0: All right, lay it on me.
1: If you're buying smart water for $5 a bottle, it's not working. The British call it a lift. We call it an elevator. I guess it's because we were raised different. Tums is missing out on selling pumpkin spice flavored antacid and calling it Autumns. I'm so lonely because I'm so old and I can't find a woman. I went to the edge of a cliff and yelled, "I love you." And the echo came back and said, "I just want to be friends." As I suspected, someone has been adding soil to my garden. The plot thickens. This is Jeff the Joke Guy, signing off.
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Corey Kent's brand new album is out. I do know track number one. I heard it in person. It's called Motorbike. And he said he specifically dreamed of starting an album out this way. It's going to hit. Corey Kent, Empty Words on the Overnight Ride. I've been

0: Randy Houser back in the bottle on the overnight ride. My name is Justin. 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Justin Off Air on Instagram. 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Hardy, Eric Church, Morgan Wallen, Tim McGraw, MacArthur on the overnight ride.
1: My name's John MacArthur and I work this dirt.

The love between these two is palpable. My name's Justin. This is The Overnight Ride. Co Wetzel said about Elle Langley, she's been one of my favorite people to write with and sing with for a long time. We recorded That's Why We Fight early on in both our careers. Getting back in a room together was something we talked about every time we saw each other. And he says, when Ella delivers a line, you believe it. Now they're back together. Co Wetzel, Ella Langley, Jaden on The Overnight Ride.

0: 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We'll be right back.
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TrueTimber.com/10stone/. That is where you find the Jason Aldean clothing line in partnership with True Timber. Of course, it's called 10 Stone. We'll be at Walmarts across America. If you want a preview, though, I'm looking at it right now. We got some hats, some button-ups, a flannel, jeans, a striped shirt, and hoodies. I'm going to go with the hoodies. Are they soft inside? I wish when you buy stuff online, it says very soft inside.

We've only gotten one number so far of the amount of drinks sold on the Still the Problem Tour, Morgan Wallen, this past summer. When he was in Clemson, it was 135,000 drinks over 2 days. I saw him in Philadelphia a couple years ago. They ran out of beer before Morgan took the stage. We should always get these numbers. See who wins in the beer drinking contest.

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2: The conspiracies have started. We got a message Dallas talked about during her dish about Tom Brady's card shop being broken into. Someone thinks it's an insurance scam and Tom's in on it.
3: He doesn't need the money.
2: That was my thought. What more does Tom Brady need in life?
4: Maybe the stores aren't doing well.
3: Then close them.
4: Maybe he's embarrassed to admit that he failed.
2: I think he could take the L on that financial investment considering everything else he's done to make a lot of money in his life.
4: I don't know.
3: Maybe somebody just thinks that he has really good cards and they said, hey, let's get in there and steal his cards.
4: We know he likes to cheat.
2: Wow.
4: He likes to inflate those balls.
2: Wow, Giants fan. Calm down. Welcome and thanks for listening. It's Kincaid in Dallas. So you know how here in America, kids either chicken fingers, chicken strips, or chicken nuggets. That's one of the holy trinity of things that kids, it's all they want for years of their life growing up. You go out to dinner, if that restaurant doesn't have it, I don't want anything. I want to go somewhere else. I hate this place.
4: Yes.
2: Because they don't have that stuff. Young Kincaid, it was a cheeseburger. That's all
4: really?
2: I ate at dinner.
4: Okay.
2: Cheeseburger everywhere. You had to have a cheeseburger. Going back, okay? Rural Alabama, little Dallas, going out to dinner with the family. Was there something you always had to have, or you just kind of like whatever is being served to you?
3: Well, you know, we didn't go out to eat very much, but I'm just trying to think. I can't think of anything. You know, when we did go, it was usually if there was something special. We went to Red Lobster or Montgomery
2: When the harvest was fruitful and Dad made a bunch of money from slaughter.
3: Yeah, whatever. I was just always happy with anything. I was not a picky kid at all.
2: There's Lauren.
4: Yeah, mine was chicken fingers. I needed chicken fingers and french fries anywhere that I went. My sister went through this weird phase for a long time where she only wanted to eat mac and cheese or mozzarella sticks, any type of like cheese, something like that.
2: People from around the world contributed and said, okay, in my country, here's all my kid wants. South Korea, our daughter always wants udon with fish cakes. Romania, it's a dish with peas and chicken. They also love schnitzel. Australia, unsurprising, Vegemite toast. In the Philippines, the red-dyed hot dogs. Have you seen those before? They're dyed red. They literally look like a hot chili pepper, but they're red hot dogs.
4: Ooh.
2: Vietnam, we want instant ramen. In India, a special kind of noodle. In North India, dough stuffed with spiced mashed potato. El Salvador, some kind of doughy dish. Thailand. By the way, did I tell you that until I was 10 years old, I used to call it Thailand?
4: What?
2: Thailand was Thailand until a teacher finally corrected me.
3: Thailand?
2: Yeah, Thailand, because it's spelled T-H-A-I-L, Thailand.
4: Yeah, okay.
3: But did you not hear anybody pronounce it?
2: We never said Thailand, so in Thailand...
4: See, but I've also heard that the way it's actually said is Thailand. Like that's how they say it.
2: That's Wednesday.
4: Well, that's where you're going.
2: I hope. Eggs and rice, every day, twice a day. That's what their kids want in Thailand. Brazil, white rice, the broth of cooked beans, grilled chicken or steak, and french fries.
3: That's interesting.
4: That actually sounds good.
2: Up until the fries, that's what Dallas feeds her dogs. Sweden, take a guess, Dallas. What do they want in Sweden?
3: I don't know.
2: What do they serve at IKEA for $2 that I like?
3: Oh, meatballs.
2: Correct.
3: Meatballs.
2: In the UK, my five-year-old only wants... What would you think in the UK?
4: Fish and chips?
2: No. Ricotta and spinach cannoli.
4: Ew, what?
3: I got to tell you, that sounds really good.
4: No, that sounds really gross.
3: Yum.
2: Germany. What would you think in Germany? Some sort of like...
4: Like a pretzel with cheese. Yeah.
3: Yes.
2: Uh-huh. Nutella or noodles with butter.
3: Oh, I love noodles with butter.
4: Yeah.
2: Mm. The kids want something I can't pronounce in Poland, it's a pierogi, and then
4: what about
2: dessert
4: the kids
2: pierogi.
4: In Australia? Do they want Outback?
2: Vegemite. I already covered that. You weren't listening.
4: you've been throwing out a lot of foods and countries to me.
2: In Canada, they want the fries with the sauce on top. That's what they like.
4: Oh, disco
2: in Canada.
4: Fries.
2: Yep. That's what they called them in Jersey.
4: Yeah,
2: yes,
4: but
2: exactly.
4: I know what you're talking about.
2: In Spain, they want arroz cubano, which is white rice at room temperature with tomato sauce on top. In China, they want tomato and eggs over rice. Japan, frozen gyoza, which is like a dumpling. So tasty. Gyoza is my favorite appetizer at Japanese places. Mexico, my kid wants butter on bread or scrambled eggs with butter.
4: Not chips and salsa?
2: No, that's us.
3: Interesting. I love buttered toast.
4: Yes.
3: Oh, my Lord. Sourdough.
4: Yes.
3: Oh.
4: I had that on Sunday morning. We went to this place by us. We did it in the house. They're toasted sourdough with butter, and that's all I wanted. I went up there. I said, I just want, give me some 2 pieces of sourdough bread toasted with butter. That's all I want.
3: Oh, I love that.
2: So your
3: so
2: child,
3: good.
2: My child, he's got his favorite thing. It's chicken nuggets from the Dino Nuggets every day, and he wants a peanut butter and jelly sandwich. He eats that lunch. He doesn't actually eat lunch at school. He'll have a snack, but he wants lunch at home. Mm-hmm. So he'll wait until he gets home from school. That's what Miles wants.
3: Okay.
2: Xander will eat whatever the school just gives him. He'll
3: have
2: whatever.
3: I love a peanut butter and jelly sandwich. Oh, my God. That's probably my favorite sandwich, but don't mix them.
2: Don't mix the peanut butter and jelly?
3: Yeah, I had an aunt that did that one time. I was at her house, and she mixed them. You know, like, she mixed it in a bowl before she put it on like my bread.
2: So, wasn't there, what is that stuff they sell? Is it,
3: Goober?
2: Yeah, Goober. Yeah.
3: Ugh.
2: You don't like it? It's,
3: no.
2: But it's all the same.
4: I was going to say, but it all like mixes together in your mouth.
2: Goes to the same.
3: But I got to spread my peanut butter on one slice, and then I got to put my jelly on the other slice. You cannot mix them in a bowl and then put them on the bread.
4: But it mixes in your mouth when you take a bite.
3: That's different.
5: Say that.
3: When it's in my mouth, it's different, Lauren, because then it's mine.
4: Okay. All right. Whatever.
2: So
3: we could poll the audience right now, and I promise you, everybody is probably, there may be some mixers out there, but most people are going to be put it.
4: You know, who am I to judge?
3: Side.
4: I'm the freak. Okay.

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1: 101.5.
2: We've got to talk to Patrick, and then Dallas is going to tell us when her first peanut butter and jelly sandwich cult meets in the back room of some warehouse, because, oh my God, the text we have to read in a second.
1: I told you how passionate people are about that.
2: Patrick, good morning. We were talking about around the world, the things that kids demand they have at a restaurant when they go out. Here in America, it's either chicken fingers or chicken nuggets. But your kid had to have what at every single meal, Patrick?
3: Well, first of all, Dallas is not wrong on that. I will have to agree.
2: The mixing of peanut butter and jelly.
1: And you got to cut the edges off the bread. Oh, that was the best.
3: Well, that I disagree with.
2: Thank you.
3: Our son, actually, he's on the spectrum, and when he was little, it had to be McDonald's cheeseburger ketchup only.
2: No, oh, yeah, don't put onions, no pickles.
1: Okay.
2: Yeah.
3: Oh, no onions, no pickles, no mustard, and at times it did happen. Oh, dear Lord, we'd have to go back.
2: Meltdown.
3: Yeah, but he's actually grown out of that, and he's like, eh, cheeseburger, well, whatever.
2: Whatever.
1: Yeah.
2: I'll take it. Patrick, what when you've had a tough day, I don't know if you're a lot like me, I'm guessing sometimes you are. I used to have my go-to meal at a drive-thru, and it was Wendy's. I would get a double stack and a Frosty, and that was my you had a bad day, you deserve this meal. Do you have a you had a bad day, I deserve this meal?
3: Well, actually, it's become a bad habit. I've found out that Chick-fil-A's waffle, chicken and waffles is absolutely amazing, so that is my go-to.
2: That is because...
1: Oh, wow.
2: Patrick, what will you do if it ends up being a limited time thing?
1: Stock up.
2: Patrick, get it now, man. Put them in your freezer. Thank you, Patrick. We appreciate you. Have a good week, huh? That's Patrick. A lot of people love those. I had it the first day at Chick-fil-A.
1: You tried it?
2: I did, and I did not care for it, and then our own Chad, the engineer who knows everything, said that because a lot of people got them the first day, they were rushing them out, and people who didn't like them the first day went back and had them the second day.
1: Oh.
2: I don't know who these people are, and that they were a lot better the second day.
1: Did you put sauce? Did it have sauce on it?
2: It came with syrup, and I did not, because I don't put syrup on my waffles.
1: Okay.
2: Yeah, I'm weird like that. I just don't. Not anymore.
1: Right.
2: So, the people have spoken, and Dallas, I owe you an apology. The people
1: what?
2: Are with you. They do not want the Goober-style peanut butter and jelly. They don't want it mixed like you.
1: Yeah. I've never eaten any... That my aunt Mary Nail, she's the one that mixed it, and I
2: which one was she? Was she the pigeon aunt?
1: No, this was the lady that had the Coca Colas. And when I was,
4: okay,
1: she'd always had the little small.
2: She was the good aunt.
1: Fabulous. She was fabulous, but she mixed it, and I wouldn't eat it, and I felt bad as a child, but I just couldn't do it.
2: Good morning, you're live. Peanut Butter Hotline. You caught about the mixing of the peanut butter?
5: I am.
2: Okay, and.
5: I don't like peanut butter and jelly mix, but I love peanut butter and syrup mix.
1: Oh, that's good too. Do you eat peanut butter on your waffles or pancakes?
5: I have, but it's not my favorite.
1: Yeah, I love it. Oh, Lord. I like to put peanut butter on it and then dip it in the syrup.
2: Thank you.
1: The syrup's got to be warm.
2: She's down with it. Thank you.
1: When I was a child,
2: I would fill every square of my Eggo waffle with syrup.
1: Okay. Oh, that was so fun.
2: I would literally, like I was, like I was a bee pollinating the waffle.
1: But after I got older, though, I don't like the syrup to overtake.
2: Exactly.
1: It's
2: something happened around 11, and I'm like, I don't want this anymore.
1: That's why I dip it. I'm a dipper. I'm a syrup dipper.
4: See, I've never been into the syrup. I used to do that with butter, though. I used to have butter in every single one of the holes.
1: Good Lord, girl.
2: Marcus.
1: What's your cholesterol?
4: It's high.
2: Marcus, I need that clip immediately to play back in about 5 minutes.
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0: 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Mornings.
1: Oh, no, honey, you got to tap the can. That's going to save you. If you don't tap the can, that thing's going to spray you.
2: You give them an idea. Tin, oh, maybe, yeah.
3: You never know when you might need a purse tampon.
4: Kincaid in Dallas.
5: Yeah, how you doing?
6: There's pee.
2: What was that?
7: Oh, no.
2: What was that?
7: You?
2: I don't know.
7: You don't remember what happens. Good morning and welcome to the last day of August.
2: Oh, my gosh.
7: Welcome. There
2: Can
7: is.
2: Can I tell you?
7: Yes.
2: Woo! I got my garland out, checked the lights this weekend. I am so ready.
7: Dallas was telling me earlier before the show started, she's like, I was in my basement, Kay.
2: Yes.
7: I was in my basement and I was going through all my Christmas stuff.
2: Oh, I'm so excited.
7: And she gets all sing-song and I can't wait until Christmas.
2: Oh, I checked my garland, made sure all my lights are working. And then I got all my gate garland ready. And then I went through all of my ornaments. I was like, oh, so now I have everything. It's stacked, ready to go. Because I'm telling you, November 1, my tree's going up.
7: Well, it's good to be prepared, Dallas.
2: Oh,
7: glad you're ready for Christmas.
2: So excited.
7: I'm glad
2: that
7: you're...
2: I love Christmas.
7: I'm glad that you're ready for this. That's great.
2: I am so ready. I actually listened to a couple of Christmas songs over the weekend.
3: Too early. Yeah, too early.
7: Which ones?
2: Chestnuts roasting on an open fire.
7: I still am exhausted from Christmas in July at this moment.
2: Oh, my Lord. I listened to that one and White Christmas, and then I was thinking, I just got like this feeling that just came over me. I was like, oh, my Lord, I cannot wait to be laying on my couch.
7: That was carbon monoxide from your water heater.
2: Watching Christmas movies.
7: Wow.
2: I love the old nostalgic ones.
7: I love that you love it.
2: Oh, God.
7: I love it for you. You know when people say that, they say it in a condescending way. I love that for you. No, I really do love that for her.
3: Same, I do too, but it's way too early for me.
2: I can't wait. I love Christmas, and I'm just already, like, I'm already there.
7: So if you've ever wondered who those people are, who could work in the Christmas store and literally love this all year long? Dallas, if she weren't here, would be at the Christmas store.
3: Yeah, that'd be the perfect job for you.
2: Okay, can I go over and show this to Lauren?
7: Yeah, please. I want your reaction. I haven't seen this yet, okay? There apparently is a video. Dallas is convinced that this is you in this video.
3: What?
7: Yeah. This person apparently looks like you.
2: Did you do a video on a hair tutorial thing?
3: No, never.
2: Lauren, you're going to die when I show you this.
3: I'm nervous. I'm nervous.
7: We're going to watch it together. You'll get our reaction.
2: I had to zoom in on her ring. That's how much she looks like you.
3: Okay. Wait, I'm really nervous.
8: Okay. She's beautiful.
7: Yeah.
3: Oh, okay.
7: Yeah, that looks just like you. That is freaky.
3: Okay, but she's a really famous influencer. It's acquired style for anybody who knows. She just had a really very famous wedding.
2: She looks just like you.
7: Oh my God. Lauren, that's literally you.
3: Thank you. That is such a compliment because I think she's gorgeous.
2: Well,
3: but
2: so
3: I don't,
2: are you.
3: Well, thank you. Oh, wow.
2: I had to zoom in on that. I was like, okay, I don't think that's Lauren's ring, but that
3: is so funny because she's a really famous influencer, and I've never been called I look like her.
2: If you did your makeup just like that.
7: You look like her.
3: Okay, well, send me her info. Well, send me that video. I'll post it.
2: Okay.
7: Please.
3: And maybe I'll start modeling myself after her.
7: Do you think there's a chance that when Clay met you at the barbecue, he thought that you were her?
3: Maybe. I'll have to ask him now.
7: And that was the icebreaker. Okay, I have to know. You look just like her.
2: Is it not freaky?
7: Yeah, it's uncanny.
3: Well,
7: I would have done a double take, too.
2: I watched this video probably 5 times.
3: Well,
2: and
3: this
2: I was
3: a
2: like,
3: compliment. Thank
2: I was like,
3: you.
2: Okay, that's Lauren, but she would have told us if she was doing this.
3: Yeah, but now I want to do that hair tutorial. She looked good. I liked what she was doing.
2: Yeah,
7: steal
2: I do.
7: Yeah.
2: I've tried this. I can't. I don't like the brushes.
3: Same.
2: The
3: I'm not
2: twirl.
3: A big fan of
2: I
3: them.
2: I just don't. I have to do my own twirling.
3: Yeah.
7: Okay. Save that first one in the morning. Save that. We'll have that posted on our Kincaid and Dallas Facebook page. Hope you had a good weekend. Did you do this to your parents when you were little too? Did you have this amazing money making idea that number one was completely impossible. Number two was not the best idea, but your parents just played along to be encouraging and
3: yes.
7: not be negative like they always tend to be.
3: Yes.
7: And number three, it just completely fell on its butt.
3: Yes.
7: And it took every ounce of you going, but you didn't say it. My son now for 2 weeks, he and his friends are out at school and they were digging up geodes.
3: Yes.
7: From the schoolyard.
3: Yes, we used to do that.
7: Only these were not geodes. These were just regular rocks that were in the ground.
3: Then you smack them and crack them open, and there's like usually it's like pretty inside.
7: Sure, only they didn't do that. These were just rocks.
3: Oh.
7: Love my kid. Anyway, and his friends are amazing. So they get these geodes, air quotes, and we're going to set up a rock stand. like a lemonade stand, but we're going to sell rocks outside someone's house.
2: Okay.
7: At first, that someone was us, and then I played the... Well, guys, you know, it sort of goes against the HOA rules to have any sort of stand set up.
2: No soliciting.
7: I said it's one thing if we do lemonade and we do it at the end of the street, but guys, we can't, you know, waste this on a rock stand.
3: Yeah.
7: I'm sorry, guys. No, we can't do it. All right, we're going to go over to Tito's house. I'm using names now. We're going over to Tito's house. Okay, and I heard this like a week ago. So all week, remember, Dad, after coding class, we're going to Tito's house for the rock stand. Okay, just have Tito's mom send me a message. That way we can get on the same. All the five friends are going. Their parents are going. Everyone's bringing a table. It's a whole thing.
3: Okay.
7: Flash forward Saturday morning.
3: Oh, no.
7: Hey, man. What's the address for this rock stand at Tito's house? I don't know. He lives off Main Street. We just have to go over there and find it.
2: No, that's not how this works.
7: So I'm like, you don't know, you've never been to his house? No. What's his mom's number? I don't know. But all my friends are going, and we have to go, and it's from 1 to 5. 1 to 5? Oh. I said, dude, are you sure this is the thing? And he gets all upset. Everyone's going to Tito's, the house, we're all going. And then the hours get closer. Well, maybe it's 1 to 3. Well, maybe it's just 1 to 2. Well, maybe it's next week.
2: What?
7: And I'm like, well, I don't have. And he goes, well, maybe we need to do it a different time. And then it just turns into nothing. I think he realized in his mind, if we just went over there, it was just going to sort of happen.
2: Oh, it was going to happen. I got you.
7: We were just going to find this kid's house. And it was all going to come together. But it wasn't really a thing. So, yeah.
3: Oh,
7: yeah. So
3: wow.
7: When my Saturday, my second favorite thing now to plans being canceled is my kids' ideas failing. I'm sorry. I literally did not want to be outside for 3 hours.
3: No, I don't
7: Saturday.
3: Blame you. But at least they have wild imaginations.
7: And I would have supported him, and I support everything he does. And I'm like, man, I appreciate your entrepreneurial spirit, but thank you. How was your weekend, Lauren?
3: My weekend was packed. I don't even remember what I did Friday. Friday I went to the golf. I went to the FedEx Open
7: right.
3: Cup.
7: Yes, you did.
3: It was amazing.
2: It's beautiful.
3: Beautiful. Oh, it's a so really, beautiful. Really cool experience. There was, thankfully, since we went Friday afternoon, there weren't a lot of people there because everyone was working.
2: Right.
3: So we had a great time walking around and fully getting to take it in.
7: Did you take selfies with fans who thought you were that influencer?
3: No, I did not. But I did get really close to Scottie Scheffler, who ended up winning it all, which was awesome. Wow. He was great. Then Saturday, I went up to Lewisburg, Tennessee for my friend's engagement party. That's about an hour outside of Nashville. Mm-hmm. She got engaged. We're really good friends with her and her soon-to-be husband. And it was just really nice getting to see some old friends and celebrate them. And we were only about 15 minutes outside of Cornersville, which is where Dolly Parton's truck stop is. The Tennessee truck stop, yeah. So we had to go through that way anyway to get back onto the highway. So we figured, let's just stop.
7: And, how was it?
3: Oh, my God. It was amazing. It was really, really cool and emotional to see all of the memorials. There's so many people leaving flowers and writing messages for her. The inside made me want to pick a banjo and become Betty Crocker. Like, the amount of kitchenware. I wanted to redesign my whole kitchen to be Dolly Parton themed after that.
2: I get
3: but
2: it.
3: Everything was so picked over because, obviously, so many people have been going down there just to go pay their respects. And then yesterday, I had one of the best days I've had in a very long time because nothing was expected of me and my husband. We just laid around. We laid by the pool. We went for a walk. We got brunch. We just had a really fun, chill day. We're just getting back on track with everything. So it was a great weekend.
2: Best.
7: Outstanding. Good. Perfect.
2: Well, it was Christmas at my house.
7: Yes, it was.
2: So
7: yes, it was.
2: It was great.
7: It was failed business Saturday at my house. And then you got to go on a nice trip.
2: You should have seen the look on Scott and Ms. Jan's face when I said, I'm just going to tell y'all right now, tree's going up November 1st.
3: Mine goes up November 1st, too, but I don't start thinking about it until, after Halloween. Like, I got to get through the fall first.
2: What I did is I just got everything ready. So now it's all in containers. All I got to do is go get them. Everything's labeled. I take it upstairs and put it up.
7: You should have your own Hallmark movie called Thrust into Christmas. Where
2: and we can play the Elton John song.
7: Yep.
2: Thrust into Christmas.
7: Thrust into Christmas with Dallas. Well, good morning. I hope you had a wonderful weekend. We're so excited that you're here. Welcome to Monday. By the way, Brooks and Dunn tickets come up this morning at 7:05. And yes, there's helium involved. I cannot wait.

0: New Country 101.5. Good morning. I know we live in Georgia, and this is what it is, and it's been like this since the end of May. But please, I came out to my car this morning, and it was just like a nice blanket of humidity just coating my entire body. Can this please go away? Please.
1: I'm ready. I'm ready for it to. I mean, y'all know I'm a summer girl, too. Yes. I love summer, and I feel like I say this every year, and it just gets so old. But I just feel like the humidity this year has just been so much worse than in previous years.
0: Agreed. We need to dehumidify.
1: Ooh, a big time. Plug it in, baby.
0: Save that. You don't have long until Dallas's Dish this morning.
1: I'm going to tell you who fell on stage over the weekend. Thank God he wasn't hurt, but you got to see the video because it's really funny how he recovers. He's a pro. It's all coming up. 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
1: Dolly Parton has officially been laid to rest. Private funeral happened on Friday. Her niece, Lainey, confirmed the news with a tribute of photos to her aunt Granny. She said, "This is a really hard post for me to make. I wanted to wait until after my granny was laid to rest yesterday before I tried to put any of this into words. She couldn't have kids her own, so she always made us feel like we were hers. She loved us that way, and I'll forever be grateful for that." Woodlawn Memorial Park and Mausoleum shared the official obituary also. In other Dolly news, Tennessee Governor Bill Lee and Nashville International Airport announced Friday they do intend to rename the airport in her honor.
0: Wow.
1: So, I mean, everybody's been signing petitions.
4: Yeah.
1: And let's get it done. The Grand Ole Opry did pay tribute to Dolly on Saturday, an entire night in her honor. Of course, other country stars paying tribute also, just like Zach Top.
5: Oh, you want to hear that?
1: Well, I thought we were going, going
5: like,
1: to.
5: I'd like to hear it. Here it goes. Yeah.
1: Sounds really good to us.
0: Unfortunately, that was one of the better tributes.
1: Yeah.
0: That's all I'm going to say.
1: Yep.
0: That's
1: everybody, all I'm gonna say. Everybody was trying.
0: Yes.
1: For sure.
0: Yes, they were.
1: Okay. Tim McGraw took a fall on stage when his boot got caught in the flooring. He wasn't
0: His what got caught in the flooring?
1: His boot.
0: Okay.
1: His boot. He wasn't too embarrassed, though. He shared the moment and said, quote, "Cincinnati, you started our weekend off on the right foot, even though I couldn't stay on mine." My gosh, it's so funny, but he recovers so well. So Lauren will get that posted.
4: Yeah, he
1: y'all
4: plays
1: can check it out
4: really well.
1: If you have not seen
0: Kincaid
1: it.
0: Kincaid and Dallas on Facebook.
1: All right, Kincaid, you're going to love this. There is a movie in the works about the founding of Hooters. The director says, quote, "It's not at all what people will be expecting, and it's mostly true." I'm not sure what that means, but well, there you go.
0: Because I'm expecting a lot, so...
4: Yeah.
0: Okay.
4: Are they going to talk about the wings? Is it going to be like how they got their really great wings?
1: I don't know.
0: Because I'll be honest with you, that needs to be like during the credits.
1: I don't know. I think, you know, the wings... I know everybody went there to see the pretty girls and all that kind of stuff, but I think the wings probably are the focus of the movie.
0: I'll be honest with you. You know, the girls always, especially when I was younger, they intimidated me.
1: Oh, I'm
0: especially
1: sure.
0: When they got flirty, I got quiet.
1: Yeah.
0: I got Kermit. And I was like, well, that's very nice, but if you could, I'm rather peckish, so if you could just bring me my wings.
1: Okay, this story made me go, oh yeah, this made my Monday. Paramount Pictures has set a June 2nd, 2028 release date for the sequel to Days of Thunder. Yes, Tom Cruise as Cole Trickle. He is back. And Anne Hathaway.
0: Wasn't Nicole Kidman in the first one?
1: Yes. Ooh. Yes. That's where they met.
0: Okay, yeah. So
1: that's where they met and started dating in real life.
0: Any chance that...
1: No, yeah. No, I don't think so.
4: That's why Anne Hathaway's coming in, right? To replace Nicole.
1: Yeah, she said, no, not really. Nicole was a doctor in the original.
0: Let me ask her. She's sitting on the couch with her friends. Nicole and her friends. Any chance that...
1: No. Hathaway is going to be a race car team owner and engineer. Oh, my Lord. I bet she is just going to be so smoking fabulous in that movie. I cannot wait. And Netflix's upcoming live action series, Scooby-Doo Origins. Did y'all see who was cast?
4: No.
0: Nicole Kidman?
1: Andre 3000.
0: What?
4: Oh, yes. Wow.
1: Yes. It's currently filming in Atlanta, and it premieres in 2027. I cannot wait for that, because they are going to use a real Great Dane puppy as Scooby.
4: Oh, that's awesome.
1: Yes. Y'all know I love me some Scooby-Doo.
0: You do.
1: I'm Dallas. That's the dish.
0: Thank you, Dallas. I appreciate you. First message of the morning here. Dallas, my wife and I are expecting baby number two between December 23rd and 24th.
1: Oh, right around your birthday. Let's make it on the 26th.
0: Please, on Dallas.
1: Then it'll
0: please
1: be my birthday.
0: Listen, legs crossed and duct tape. You need to save that till the 26th. You got to do that. Thank you very much. Appreciate your message. Here's something. 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
1: Hi, good morning.
2: Who are you?
1: Christina.
2: Christina, it's so early. Where are you headed to?
1: Headed to work.
2: What do you do? What kind of job?
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2: Oh, where are the kids at least cool?
1: They're good kids. They're babies, so it's sweet.
2: Nice. Oh, well, there you go. Now you got some money to spend before you go in nanny. It's $100 that you can spend at the outlet shops at Atlanta. Congratulations, and thank you for having on 101.5 this morning. We appreciate you. 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
2: Every workplace has them. The person who's on the apps and just it's one tragic date after another, and you expect it every Monday morning. You're almost like a therapist for that person. They come in. You will not believe this date I went on. It gets worse and worse. It just gets awful. I want off the apps. I can't do this anymore. Tell me what happened.
3: It'll make you stop dating.
2: Oh, I understand. Because it's horrific. I understand that just people are awful. They lie about themselves. They hatfish you. You know, you didn't realize that they didn't have any hair, which, you know, would bother me because, sorry, nothing I can do. But at the same time, I get it. Well, imagine that you're on a date with somebody, and before you go and sit next to them, you smell them from across the room. Because they're unshowered, and they did it on purpose. This is a new trend.
3: No.
2: Pheromone maxing. This is where they don't shower, and they are on a mission to basically expel the most amount of pheromones to attract you to them. This is men and women who are doing this.
3: Are pheromones the same thing as BO?
2: Your
3: Porsche, 'cause I don't want to smell that.
2: See, that's the thing is, I don't know how you separate the BO from the pheromones. I don't know if they, you know, are the same poor situation, but it's awful. And men and women are doing this. They're ignoring showers, mm-mm, sometimes for multiple days to maximize their pheromones.
3: No, in an effort to date anybody with stinky butt.
2: I don't think that's where the pheromones come from. Those are fartamones. But yeah, so they're doing this as like, you know, an effort to just some sort of raw attraction situation.
3: Well, are they having luck with it?
2: I don't think they are because I'm sure. Okay, again, anytime something works and it becomes a trend, it must have worked for one person,
3: yeah,
2: who probably lives in Southern California, for all I know.
3: Yeah, and like, you know, they don't smell that bad.
2: And they don't use deodorant anyway and just mask themselves in patchouli.
3: Yeah.
2: You know what I'm talking about, that person?
3: Oh.
2: And so who don't think they can't smell themselves, whether they just have COVID nose or just can't smell them anymore, their nose blinded themselves. But it must have worked that one time, and so it became a trend.
3: But why? There's nothing better than when you smell somebody who has a really nice perfume or cologne, and it's not overpowering. It's not too much. But
2: not like substitute teacher bad.
3: But when they have that like nice little smell to them, like I find that attractive. And also it shows me you're good with hygiene, you take care of yourself, you smell good.
4: Yeah. Mm-hmm. I don't want to smell anybody's BO or anything. I don't want to smell your sweaty crack. I don't, you know what I'm saying? Like, I don't want somebody to smell
3: some people
4: like,
3: want sweaty crack.
4: Well, they might, but I don't
2: on the main stage.
4: I don't want to smell like you just left the gym and then you came and got a drink with me.
2: You know how, Dallas, you and I love unleaded? We love the smell of unleaded.
4: Yes.
2: Do you think that there's somebody who just loves the smell of sour clothes, of clothes that were left in the dryer and didn't get dried properly?
3: Ugh.
2: And there's somebody,
4: that's horrible.
3: Probably.
2: There's somebody who goes, I know it's weird, but I love when clothes smell just sour.
3: Yeah,
2: I love
3: probably.
2: It.
3: Mm-mm.
2: And I
3: no,
2: love
3: not
2: that
3: me,
2: smell.
3: Though. Mm-mm.
2: And I let my pillowcase smell that way so I can sleep on this.
4: Oh, that's
3: no.
4: Disgusting.
2: I bet
3: no,
2: you
3: no,
2: there
3: no.
2: is. I bet you there. You.
3: No, I'm sure there's people out there for me. It, not for me, though.
4: A sour smell? Uh-huh. Oh, Lord. They probably run. They like rub ruined milk on their wrists.
2: You know what? Kind of like whole milk.
4: Yeah.
2: Kind of like you would dab perfume.
4: Ugh.
2: They go get their jug of chunky milk, and this is not kept in the fridge. It's in the cabinet.
4: That's so disgusting.
2: And they wear it. There's someone for everybody.
4: Gross.
2: Hey, we got to play the game this morning. If you're not, you know, dropping flowers on the side of the road from this conversation, would you like to play Are You Smarter Than Kincaid? Because I bet you are this morning. I'm feeling incredibly stupid. 470-474-1015. We need a player. I hope it's you, and we'll talk to you next.
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0: that.
1: Just a heads up for 8:05 this morning. New Country 101.5, Secret Sound is back. We still don't know who, and we definitely don't know what. $1,905 at 8:05 this morning for
2: yes,
1: that sound.
2: Yes, indeed. Hey, can we say good morning to Big Moose?
3: Who's Big Moose?
2: Big Moose is a listener. I just read a fantastic text, and I was like, oh, we got to say hi to Big Moose.
1: What's up, Big Moose?
3: Hey, Big
2: Moose.
1: Big Moose.
2: Moose. The Moose Man.
1: Now I have to know, where did that nickname come from?
2: Good question.
1: While we play the game.
4: Are you smarter than Kincaid?
1: Let's find out. What's up, Josh?
5: Good morning.
1: Josh, how are you, my friend?
5: I'm doing really well.
1: Josh, what do you do for a living, sir?
5: I am an aerospace engineer.
1: Wow!
2: Did he say an aerospace engineer?
1: He did.
2: Wow.
3: That's smart right there.
2: That's impressive.
1: So, dumb question. Are you responsible for anything that has gone into orbit?
5: I am not, no.
1: Okay. Still, though. Just the title alone.
2: Well, what do you do?
5: I do airplane things.
1: Oh, okay.
2: Okay. Right,
1: that means government stuff.
2: I like that. That's cool.
1: Spy planes. B-52s. And he co-wrote Love Shack. All right, I'm going to leave the room.
2: There'll be five questions.
1: Lauren's got the controls. I wish you the best of luck. Josh is brilliant. Dallas, are you feeling good about these questions?
2: Yes, I feel great about them. Josh, do you wear jorts?
5: Oh, I can't say I do. I've got to wear slacks.
2: All right, here we go with question number one. The name September comes from the Latin word septum. What does septum mean?
5: Seven.
2: Okay. Question two, what is the process by which a solid changes directly into a gas without first beginning as a liquid? Being a liquid.
5: Sublimation.
2: Okay. Question number three, the name pumpkin spice comes from a blend of spices rather than pumpkin. It's not really from pumpkin. Which spice is typically the most prominent?
5: Nutmeg.
2: Okay. Question number four, which college football team plays its home games at Beaver Stadium?
5: It's got to be the, Beaver Stadium.
2: Oh,

0: right. Or you're done. I don't know.
1: And question number five. What's the largest U.S. state by total area east of the Mississippi? Not just land, not just land area, but total area east of the Mississippi.
0: Michigan.
1: Okay. All right.
2: All right, get in here.
1: Let's get him in here. Right. I think he got that last one right on the buzzer, don't you, Lauren?
2: Yeah, yeah, I'll count that.
3: Yeah, yeah, down the wire,
1: yeah.
3: Huh?
1: Yeah. All right.
3: I see what you do for the aerospace community.
1: Question number one, Kincaid.
3: Yes.
1: The name September comes from the Latin word septum. What does septum mean?
3: Isn't that part of your nose?
2: Sure.
3: What? Am I wrong?
2: No.
3: When you get your septum pierced?
1: Yeah. Yes. No, but that's not. We're talking about September.
3: I thought septum was the god of noses. No, I swear.
1: It means seven. Because September was originally the seventh month of the ancient Roman calendar.
2: See, when he said seven, I thought that was so stupid. Because I was like, isn't September the ninth month? But now I'm the stupid one.
3: No, you're not. I thought it was a nose.
1: Josh knew that one.
3: Josh.
1: Yes. Question two. What is the process by which a solid changes directly into a gas without first beginning as a liquid, being a liquid?
3: I don't know.
1: Sublimation.
3: And what?
1: And Josh knew that.
3: Of course he did. Why did you write these for the aerospace engineer?
1: When he said he was an aerospace engineer, I was like, oh, wow. I know there's two or three on here. He is definitely going to get. The name pumpkin spice comes from a blend of spices rather than pumpkin. It really doesn't come from pumpkin. Which spice is typically the most prominent?
3: Nutmeg.
1: Nutmeg.
3: Kerosene.
1: No.
3: Asbestos.
1: Nutmeg. That's what Josh said also. It's cinnamon.
3: Cinnamon.
1: Yep, cinnamon. Question number four. Which college football team plays its home games at Beaver Stadium?
3: In the Beaver Dome. That would be... Isn't it the Beaver Dome at Beaver State? No?
1: That's not what it is? It's not a dome.
3: Oh.
1: It's Penn State.
2: Come on!
1: Oh, I can't believe you didn't
2: know
1: that!
2: I'm so disappointed!
1: Lauren talks about the Beaver all the time!
2: Yeah!
3: They're the fighting septums.
2: The Nittany Lions at Beaver Stadium.
3: Oh, okay, great.
1: And question number five.
3: Why are we doing this? Okay, yeah.
1: What's the largest U.S. state by total area east of the Mississippi? Not land, but total area.
3: Texas?
1: No. East of the Mississippi!
2: East.
3: Where's the...
1: Oh, my God! Texas is on the other side of Mississippi.
3: I don't care. I'm choosing Texas. I can tell. All right, Josh.
1: It's Michigan. Josh got three. You got none. None.
3: Josh,
1: you are smarter than Kincaid.
3: Josh, this is why I fly on planes and not design them. Buddy, congratulations. You're hella smart. Hang on. We'll grab all your info. Thanks for being a champion this morning.
1: By the way,
3: you're very welcome.
1: Georgia is the largest state. When it just comes to it's Michigan because you've got all the lakes and stuff.
3: Well, this morning I don't want the amount that you got right or wrong. I want how many times you hit your head on the steering wheel because I'm just an idiot. 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
1: Partly sunny and the occasional storm with a high of 93. 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

0: You were less than 10 minutes away from Brooks and Dunn tickets involving Helium, Dallas, and the music of Brooks and Dunn at 7:05 on 101.5. Kincaid and Dallas up next, but wait, there's more. Dozens of catfish, live catfish, well, mostly where they should not have been. And nobody knows how they got there. There's a mystery about catfish.
1: So crazy.
0: Mm-hmm. Dallas?
1: Well, whenever you catch a spouse cheating, it sucks.
2: Yeah.
1: Well, this one literally sucks because of the vacuum.
2: Oh, wow.
1: Lauren.
2: I know everyone wants to be a football player, professional football player, but that does not mean you need to scam people.
1: Kincaid, what are you doing now?
2: Is this you?
0: Well,
2: Mr. Sports, did I catch you?
0: Credit card debt is really tremendous for a lot of people right now. I'm just saying. What's coming up next?

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1: But wait, there's more.
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3: Diamond Bar, California. That's where traffic on the 57 freeway got a little insane recently when dozens of live catfish were spotted trying to make their way across the southbound lanes. The odd scene unfolded at 7:45 a.m. back on the 21st after CHP officers from the Baldwin Park area were called to investigate a large puddle of water and fish just north of Sunset Crossing Road. When the officers got there, they found 31 catfish actively crossing the roadway with no vehicle or obvious source for the spill anywhere nearby.
4: That's kind of cool.
3: Kind of interesting. The CHP's Baldwin Park office said on Facebook, officers quickly sprang into action, safely moving all 31 fish to the right shoulder. Animal control crews later rescued and relocated 29 of the fish. Sadly, two did not make it.
4: Oh.
3: Honestly, I think that's a highly successful fish move.
5: Yeah, that's so weird, though. They don't know how they got there.
4: I want to see that, though. Strange. I hope there's a video I can find online. I'll post it because okay. I want to see the fish just going across the highway.
3: And because the CHP were involved, people were joking, fish and chips.
5: Well, of course. Of course. Yeah, you know, as someone who grew up, I mean, my dad raised catfish, mm-hmm. so they would, you know, they sometimes would flip out of the pond and just lay on the bank, and we'd find them. And
4: but all 31 of them going across the highway?
5: Oh, yeah. No. Nobody was going across the highway.
3: Maybe they were opening a fish Baskin Robbins.
5: I will tell you one horrible thing that happened one time. No. I don't know if y'all know this or not, but small lakes, small bodies of water like that, and when you get so many fish in them, you have to keep the water turned over to keep the oxygen going,
4: yeah.
5: or
4: you
5: the know, fish will die.
3: It's a fish kill.
5: Well, we didn't know that, and we didn't know how many had gotten into my dad's small, we called it a pond, but we got up one morning and went down to the pond to feed the fish, and there were like hundreds of dead fish on top of the water.
3: If you had just gone down there with a straw.
5: It was horrible.
3: If you'd gone down there with a straw and
5: blew
3: just
5: in the water.
3: Blew in the water, yeah. You would have saved those fish.
5: Now. I know. We got this other thing, though, and it hooked to the tractor, and you turned it, and it was kind of like a windmill in the water, so it keeps the water going. So if you've got a pond full of fish, you might want to check your oxygen.
3: Lauren, if you're ever looking for a very understated resort in Alabama, windmill in the water.
4: Oh, I heard it's lovely
3: yeah, it's
4: there.
3: Amazing. Free catfish.
4: It's lovely.
5: Whatever.
3: Wait, there's more from Tyler.
5: For better or worse, it's becoming increasingly difficult to avoid being caught on camera these days. And that goes for inside your own home with all the smart devices that are out there. A man in Taiwan caught his wife cheating with another man after he remotely activated their robot vacuum and saw her with some other guy through the camera.
4: Oh, wow.
5: I didn't know that those had cameras on them. The footage showed his wife embracing the other man and walking around the house naked while he sat on the sofa. The man sued both of them, which you can do in Taiwan.
3: You can sue them?
5: Yes.
3: Wow.
5: And he won the case. They were ordered to pay him about $15,000. And then the wife countersued, claiming she was filmed without permission. So she won that case.
3: Oh.
5: And she got $5,000. Oh. But he still netted, you know, still got $10,000.
4: Yeah.
5: And was sentenced to 5 months in jail.
4: The what?
5: Yes.
4: For cheating?
5: Yes.
4: Wow.
5: Honey, in some countries.
4: Oh, I know.
5: They will. Oh, yeah. It's bad.
4: Oh, you broke his heart.
5: It sounds like the original case was not affected. So, like I said, he still netted about 10 grand after it was all said and done, plus the jail time.
4: And what happened to the guy that she was cheating on him with?
5: I don't know.
4: He didn't bail her out of jail?
5: That's a good question.
3: So many questions.
5: Oh, wait. No. He went to jail, the husband, because
4: Because of the secret recording?
5: Yeah, because he filmed her without permission.
4: So was it worth it that at the end, if he goes to jail, plus he had to pay some money?
5: Yeah, he had to pay her $5,000, but he still $10,000.
4: Yeah, but she's probably still with this man that she was cheating on him with.
3: During the song, can you wheel in a whiteboard for me?
5: No kidding. Thank you. All I can tell you is turn that vacuum off.
6: Save that.
4: Yeah, I hate my Roomba to begin with.
5: Yeah. I did not know that they had cameras on them.
4: That's I didn't know scary. That either, There's actually. Just,
5: there are cameras everywhere. Mm-hmm. You can't pick your nose or anything without somebody.
3: Well, I can. I just don't care.
5: Lauren.
4: You know how they say if something sounds too good to be true, it probably is? Well, federal prosecutors say a 35-year-old man who went by the name of Dejan Love pulled off a pretty incredible scam by convincing women he was an NFL player with the San Francisco 49ers.
5: Oh, my gosh.
4: The problem? Investigators say he never played a down in the league and he was never drafted. He was just some random guy pretending to be a football player. He's Dejan Love. He built an entire online persona around being a professional football player, posting photos of luxury cars, jewelry, workouts, and what looked like the lifestyle of an NFL athlete. And wow. He played it off pretty well. Like, he actually looked like he could be an NFL player. He had that built to him. Mm-hmm. Prosecutors say he met women through dating apps and social media, gained their trust, and then pitched investment opportunities. Investigators say another person even posed as his financial advisor to make everything seem legitimate. The result, the FBI says at least 26 victims have been
3: 26!
4: Have been identified, and police claim the scheme brought in about $1.3 million.
5: What?
4: Yeah. What's really wild is how far the act allegedly went. Authorities say he reposted behind-the-scenes content from actual 49 players and even used online search results that made it appear he was on the team's roster.
5: That's what I was going to say. Did somebody check the roster? Because I would have.
4: Well, you can just AI it these days.
5: I guess he
4: gained trust of even some players.
3: Number 452, Dejan Love.
5: But he got money from these women?
4: Yes, he got more than $1.3 million between the 26 women. This scam reportedly lasted for years before arrests were made this month. So this was going on for a while.
5: Good Lord. If he's posting pictures of cars and houses and stuff, my question would be, why do you need my money?
3: Because he's going to invest your money, make you money too, and make you rich. So you know how it works, Dallas? Look at how much he's amassed in wealth and know that you can be like that too. What?
5: Oh, okay.
4: A clip. He's got a
5: I wasn't sure what was going on over there. He has a clothespin
3: on his
5: finger.
3: I'm playing with a clothespin while I talk
4: to you guys. So I heard about this yesterday for the first time, and I did some searching on the TikToks, you know, very reliable source. And his main target was women on OnlyFans. And so he would basically tell these women, like, hey, if you give me this car, if you give me this X amount of money, I'll post you on my account and it will boost your business because you're going to be like, oh, you know, she's with a 49ers player, professional football player. He was able to kind of scam them, and then he would just leave and never talk to them again and never give them back their money or anything.
5: Wow.
4: Yeah.
5: Wait, hey, let me put this on your tongue. Let me see if you can talk with this on your tongue.
4: Okay. Oh, that's going to hurt.
3: So dumb. No, I can't really talk. No, I can't do it.
5: Does that hurt?
3: Mm-hmm. Very much so.
4: That was some kinky stuff right there.
3: That was for you, Lauren.
4: But wait, that's all.
3: Thank you. So, we've got Brooks and Dawn tickets.
5: Oh, is it time now?
3: Yes, it's time.
5: Oh, my gosh.
3: Please get your helium ready.
5: Hang on.
3: It's helium lyrics. Helium lyrics for Dallas. How it works is caller 5. If you know exactly, you can name the Brooks and Dunn song that this helium lyric is featured on. We'll start with caller 5. You got to get it right, and then you'll get the tickets, and we will see you at Ameris Bank Amphitheater the week after next. Very excited. Dallas?
4: Wait, guys, I just had a clip in my hair that I totally forgot I went to bed with.
5: You what?
4: In the back of my head.
3: Now put it on your tongue.
4: Wait, I can't get it. Okay.
3: Do you need help?
4: Oh, look, it's one of those ones that you pin back for, like, when you're doing your makeup. It's not as
3: lovely.
4: Big as the clothespin.
3: Okay.
5: It's like stuck in your hair and you didn't know it?
4: No, I slept with this all night long. I didn't realize.
5: Oh, my Lord.
3: That's okay. After we got married for 2 days, Aaron kept finding bobby pins.
4: Those
3: are like 1,000.
4: That's different. Those are tiny.
3: Yeah, thank you.
5: Okay, y'all ready?
3: Please.
5: Okay.
0: There's a rundown bar across the railroad track. I got a table for two way in the back where I sit alone. Think of losing you.
3: Thank you.
4: I love that.
3: Thank you. Caller 1, try again. Number 2, try again. Number 3, try again. Caller number 4, try again. Good morning. You are live on the radio. What was Dallas singing? Which song from Books and Dawn?
6: I didn't hear it yet. I thought you were about to play it.
3: You didn't hear it? Dallas, do it again for him.
5: Okay,
3: I'm sorry.
5: Hang on.
3: Do it again. Hang on. Here we go.
0: There's a rundown bar across the railroad tracks. I got a table for two way in the back where I sit alone and think of losing you.
6: Neon Moon.
3: Neon Moon. Yes, congratulations, sir. You got the first pair of helium tickets. We will see you at Brooks and Dunn, Ameris Bank Amphitheater. I'm so excited for you. What's your name? Where are you calling from this morning?
6: Justin, calling from Athens. Just
3: we love
6: work.
3: It. Justin, thank you very much for listening. Hang on, we'll grab all your info, and we will see you. We cannot wait for the show we are throwing down. It's going to be exciting for you.
5: Yes.
3: Exciting. Thank you for having on 101.5. Next thing here, 8:05 this morning. What is it? $1,905 for our secret sound.
5: $1,905, yeah.
3: What and who at 8:05?

0: country song. Thank you for making this your morning show, Kincaid and Dallas. New Country 101.5. Got an update to a My Little Secret from last week. This one got a lot of responses.
1: I love an update.
0: And a lot of theories as to why. Okay, backstory. He and his wife had been trying to have kids now for 6 months and nothing yet. And he went to go bring her car in to go get an oil change and grab the key fob and noticed in her purse birth control. But there was still the prescription on the side, and it's a current prescription. Like, it looks like she's taking it to this day. And the worst part is he had mentioned that she was even accusing him of, hey, maybe you need to go see a doctor and get tested to see if you know.
1: Yeah.
2: Right.
0: Have enough.
1: And we had so many people weigh in on this when the secret aired originally, from different women saying that sometimes I did not know this. Sometimes doctors will put you on birth control. Mm-hmm. It changes your hormones and that kind of stuff. So I don't really know.
0: And then others say, oh, no, she is so cheating on him.
1: Yeah, I don't know.
0: Well,
1: we're going to find out.
0: A conversation was had between the two of them, and we have an update to that secret next.
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1: I mean, we could see a thunderstorm, otherwise partly sunny with a high of 93.
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2: Hey, I don't know if you guys remember me. I called recently. I'm the guy who found out his wife had birth control when we were trying to get pregnant. Like, she had birth control and wasn't talking
3: about it. You found him in her purse.
4: Yes.
2: Yes. Yeah.
4: I've been thinking about you a lot, man, and if my memory serves, she's also was saying things like, you know, I don't know why we're not pregnant yet. You better go get checked out. She was almost putting this on you and possible fertility issues with you.
2: Yeah, that was right, 100%.
4: And, did you speak with her about the birth control you found in her purse?
2: I did, yeah. It was not easy, but I was like, hey, you know, I wasn't looking, but I found this birth control. What's going on with it? And, you know, she starts crying and tells me that she doesn't think she's ready for a family and didn't know how to tell me about it. And so instead was just, you know, taking the pill and just not really doing anything except stopping us from, you know, having a kid.
4: To go through and make you think like it was your fault too. And like you were having the issue.
3: Oh my gosh.
2: Yeah, that didn't feel great. I mean, I understand that she's not ready for it, but I don't know why she couldn't tell me. I don't know why this, like, elaborate ruse, I guess, even to the point of, like, what you said, like, you know, going so far as to be like, oh, it's you. It's you're the problem here, which I didn't feel great about.
4: Where does this leave the both of you now as a couple?
3: And where does it leave your marriage?
2: Oh, I don't, honestly, we're not in great shape. You know, she got a little defensive after that. You know, she's like, why are you attacking me?
4: You made me think that I had a physical issue and you were going to put me through unnecessary testing.
3: Right.
4: When you couldn't tell me the truth that you weren't ready, which would have saved a lot of grief from you discovering this. Is this something you think counseling might help, or where do you go?
2: I don't know. I mean, I'll be honest with you, it got pretty heated because, you know, like you just said, I didn't feel good about that. I mean, I'd be willing to try counseling. I think we're going to need it, honestly, because I mean there's a real trust issue here, and then just, you know, how I saw us in the future is not how she saw us.
4: Sure.
2: And that's a big deal.
4: No,
2: I think my marriage, honestly, like, I'm not trying to, it's a little heavy, but yeah, we're kind of rocking. Yeah.
3: How old are you guys?
2: Mid-30s. You know, okay. I'm 35, so, 34.
3: So you're ready to start a family, and
2: all of our friends have kids. We're like the last couple in the friend group. Mm-hmm.
3: Yeah.
2: And I mean, I don't know if she's feeling pressure from that, but I wasn't feeling it because it's something I always wanted. I thought it was something she wanted too.
3: Right.
2: And then this happened. So I don't know what to think.
3: That's tough. That is so tough.
4: I would understand if you want out of this, because that trust can never come back, especially after what she had said to you. Even if it was in a playful way, it was mean, and to suggest that you go and get tested when the whole time she was the one who didn't want this. And if counseling will make her understand, you know, where she went wrong and give her an understanding of how awful this whole thing was, and maybe you can forgive her. I don't know. That's on you. I wish you the best of luck, man. Whatever's going to happen is going to happen. The only thing that, sadly, I'm happy about is if you do decide to end this marriage, it's before you have the added complication of children to deal with in the
3: whole
4: situation.
3: And, if you move on with someone else, then you're still young enough that you guys can have some children and go for there.
4: Good luck with everything.
2: Yeah, thanks. I appreciate you guys talking to me about this. It's just, you know, it's like pretty heavy.
4: Sure. No, I get it.
3: Yeah.
2: Day-to-day basis. Yeah.
4: It doesn't always have to be like this. If you ever take an edible before a wedding by accident, you can call us back with that secret, too.
2: All right. I'll let you guys know.
1: Want to hear that or anything we've done on the show again?
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0: 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She's got an affair going on. I bet you money. Send. I think he meant to tell his car to send the message. Yeah. But yes. Maybe send is the new bet.
1: Instead yeah, of bet.
0: Send.
1: Send it.
0: Another message. Poor guy. Another message. That is really crazy. No, I agree with all that. I feel bad for that guy.
1: Yeah, me too.
0: It's terrible. I don't feel bad for you. Lauren, was it a situation at the golf course over the weekend where you thought you had access to this place and then were told you're trespassing, or were you trying to fake it till you made it?
1: No, I really thought I had access and then I tried to fake it till I make it.
0: Okay, wait until you hear what Lauren wandered into and thought that anybody could just, I thought because we were here, we could, like, no ma'am, you gotta go. That's next.

0: Yeah, that's the same song.
1: Sounds a lot like it.
0: Sounds like, I've always heard the end of that Luke Bryan song. It sounds like Christopher Cross sailing.
2: My party anytime.
0: That's exactly what that is. Sorry, I had to indulge that. I'm sorry. Let's get to the embarrassing moment that Lauren had over the weekend.
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0: So, lucky Lauren found her way into a golf tourney with Clay over the weekend.
4: Yes, yeah, it was a FedEx Cup, if you were watching. Scottie Scheffler won, and they have this beautiful clubhouse there that is right on the pond, the lake, whatever you call it. It's right there in the center, and it's just absolutely gorgeous there.
1: They've been playing, I guess, gosh, they've been doing FedEx Cup at Eastlake for a long time.
4: Yeah.
1: That is a beautiful course.
4: It really was. So we're walking around, and we're taking it all in, and we get up close to the clubhouse, and I see people are coming in and out, and they just look like regular, normal people. Right. They don't look like they're, you know, they're fancy CEOs or anything like that. Everyone's just dressed very normal.
1: Golfy.
4: Yeah, exactly. Yeah. For a golf tournament. So Clay and I walk up to the clubhouse thinking they're just letting people in. Like, we can just go in and out and we can go inside and check it out.
1: I bet Clay wanted to buy a shirt.
4: Well, he did, but we did that at the team store, but we wanted to check out the inside of the clubhouse because it's so historic and it's been there forever and it's gorgeous. And so we're like, okay, well, let's go inside and just see what it looks like in there. So we start walking our way up to the door, and we even get into the little lobby, like there's a little lobby area. And then somebody comes up to us and goes, excuse me, who are you guys here with? And we go, oh, we're just here for the tournament. And he goes, oh, this is just for friends and family of the players.
0: How did they know? Do they have badges?
4: They had, there was like security, but there was security. There's supposed to be security that, like, I got further than I was supposed to. Because when I was leaving, the security guard who is at, like, the end of the sidewalk must have been on, like, a bathroom break or something. I don't know.
0: Dwayne, so, where were you? Because these people got way too far.
4: And he said, like, he was supposed to check your tickets and check your credentials and everything like that. So sorry for the confusion. Well, then I got confident, and I was just, you know, figured, you know, it doesn't hurt to ask.
0: No.
4: I said, well, can I look around, or can I buy a ticket? Like, how can I check this out? Well, this is really just for you have to be a family member or friend of the players. If you were watching on TV, this is where you saw Scottie Scheffler's friend, his wife and his kids and all the other people, all the players, their wife and kids just hanging out inside. And meanwhile, I go strolling into the door going, well, I just want to hang out with everyone. I want to meet them.
0: I would have done the same thing. I would have been like, hey, I'm just here to use the bathroom. I would have thought this is where the bathroom is.
4: I thought like we could just go in and, you know, see the clubhouse for a minute or two. I didn't think it was anything crazy. And then he did say, he was like, okay, well, there is a restaurant connected to the clubhouse. And he was like, you guys can, that's just regular people can go to the restaurant.
0: Right. The normals go there.
4: Normals. And so I go, oh, okay, let's go. And then so we go to check that out. But no, you had to have a special ticket for that as well. And they're like, oh, this is just for like our donors and the companies that have
1: sponsors,
4: our sponsors.
1: Yeah.
4: And
0: did
4: everything
0: you tell them that you were an organ donor?
4: I'm a donor in a way or two, you could say.
1: You wanted to donate some money so you could get something to eat.
4: Exactly.
0: How much you need? I got $11.
4: So we ended up not going into the clubhouse, but we got further than we were supposed to.
0: Oh, yeah.
4: And just confidence, just being able to ask and be like, hey, you know, can I just come and hang out in here for a minute or two? No, so sorry, ma'am, you can't. Hey, well, you know what? You never, it's a no unless you ask.
0: And Dwayne wasn't at his post. That's why one guy was taking a bathroom break, and that's
4: why
0: you went way
4: further. It's really his fault.
0: It is Dwayne. It all is Dwayne's fault.

0: So how often does it happen where somebody with a little extra confidence or maybe, you know, a reflective vest.
1: Yeah.
0: And you got somewhere you should have never been because you had that confidence. Like you acted like you belong there.
1: It happens all the time. A lot of people don't want to ask questions because it's awkward. So if you just walk in like you belong.
0: Fast. Walk in fast. Don't make eye contact. And look like you're on a mission.
1: Maybe like you're on a very important phone call. Yeah. A lot of people don't want to stop and ask because it can be like offensive. Like, well, don't you know who I am type of thing.
0: So that's worked out great for anybody who's ever said that.
2: I think making eye contact is very important. I have gotten into a lot of places.
1: Yeah, and just do like a smile. Wave
0: Dallas.
2: What?
0: Where did Dallas go? Because she acted like she belonged, including eye contact. Go ahead.
2: There's been times backstage and stuff like that.
0: Okay,
2: I didn't have the pass, but
0: without
2: I was
0: credentials.
2: Just like, yeah, I just smiled and I was like, "Hey, I'm gonna go." Blah blah blah.
0: Hot girl privilege.
2: just kind of scooted back. I guarantee you. I bet if you'd been alone, Lauren. They probably...
0: Yeah, Clay ruined it.
1: That's Clay. What Clay said, too.
0: Yep.
1: Clay said, you definitely were passing as one of the players' wives or girlfriends until I was there next to you. And then they're like, well, who's this guy?
2: What you should have done... I don't know what Scotty Scheffler's wife's name is, but then you should have said... Yeah, I'm a friend of Meredith.
1: Yeah, her and I go way back.
2: I was just looking to see what the purse was yesterday. $40 million for the FedEx Cup. Scotty won $10 million yesterday.
1: Good for Scotty.
2: Yeah.
0: Must be nice. Today I learned that all the players, I thought their families were just like under an umbrella by the side of the course.
2: No. Just waiting to see how their family member does.
0: I didn't know they were in the clubhouse. I had no idea.
2: No, they don't stay out. No.
0: I literally thought they were out there the whole time.
2: It was 90 something degrees.
0: Well, I thought that was part of it. Like, listen, hey, I thought the players said, listen, you want me to win this money? You stand right there.
2: No.
1: No, they hang out in the clubhouse. And then on the 18th hole, if your husband's about to win, then they come out and they watch that.
0: Okay, got it. So they know what's going on.
2: You can't see. If they're on hole number 4, you can't see that from the club.
0: I thought that they just followed them to all the holes.
2: No.
0: If you're just joining us, I can't help you.
2: It was too hot on the holes. So.
1: Yeah, and he's got little kids running around.
0: Exactly. I got it.
1: They can't be by the holes.
2: No.
0: So I've for the longest time thought if you have a reflective vest and a ladder, you could
2: live
0: and a clipboard.
2: Don't forget or a hard hat.
0: Or all of them. You're holding the ladder, wearing your hard hat, reflective vest, clipboard under the arm, that you can walk into a concert. If you'd like to tell us. Because you acted like you belong, where did you get into? Tell us how it worked for you, please. Share your story of how you got in somewhere because you, like Dallas, just I got that confidence. You got in at 470-474-1015. That's our number, 470-474-1015. We cannot wait to talk to you. 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

0: 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Don't mind me. It's Kincaid. It's Dallas. It's you discussing a situation where you were able to literally act like you belonged and you went somewhere and you had no business being, like backstage at a concert, like Dallas with Hot Girl Privilege, walking back, making eye contact.
1: Yes. If you make eye contact and smile, that gets you so far.
0: Bold
1: it
0: move.
1: Really does.
0: Rachel, so what did you do where you act like you belonged and where did you get?
2: Okay, so I am the definition of what they call liquid confidence. I have gotten into many places just because of, like Dallas said, acting like you belong. So a few years ago, my husband and I were at a Hawks game, and I saw some food that I really wanted. So I just kept walking, acted like I belonged. He followed me like a little lost puppy, and we ended up in the VIP section of the Hawks game.
0: Nice.
2: We went up, we got food, we got drinks, and my husband takes out his wallet to pay, and they're like, oh no, with this section, you don't have to pay for anything.
0: He is lucky that you're lucky he didn't ruin it for you.
1: Yeah.
0: Oh, sir, no, you don't belong here. We don't pay here. No, get him out of here. Wow.
2: So the absolute best part of that story is that eventually somebody actually did come up to us and we're like, hey, we're just checking tickets. Where are your tickets? Well, my husband recognizes, like, he's very, very good with faces. So he recognized one of the owners of the Hawks, I believe. Her name is Jamie Gertz.
0: Uh-huh.
2: She was walking into the game as we were walking in, and my husband, Gavin, got a picture of me and her. So my husband goes, my wife is actually the niece of Jamie. And
0: no way. Congratulations. Wow.
2: Me and Jamie standing there together, and they were like, oh my goodness, what can we get you? More food, more drinks.
1: Wow.
2: We stayed there till
1: that is well great.
0: You know, thanks to Auntie Hawk's owner. Yeah. That's amazing.
3: And you just know they went to Jamie like a day later. Oh, I met your niece last night. She was so nice. She's like, who's that?
1: I don't have a niece. What?
0: Security, please post this on every door. We don't want her back here.
1: Oh my gosh, that's so funny.
0: Love you for doing that, Rachel. Thank you very much for the call. Thank you so much, Mary Ann. Good morning. You faked it.
4: Good morning.
0: And you went backstage, or you got into an event, or you acted like you belong. And where'd you get into?
4: Well, it was not backstage. So I grew up in the military, and my father, his last station was up at Fort Ritchie, Maryland, and he was a colonel, one of the big commanders up there. So I always had a sticker on my car, and I could always get through any gate that I wanted to get through. And I worked at the health clinic up there while I was in college. And so I was driving around running an errand for the health clinic, and I saw a sign, and I said, well, I've never been here before, so let me see if I can maybe see what it looks like. And I tried to drive into Camp David. And
1: wow. You didn't know that? Did you know it was Camp David?
0: Lauren, do you know what Camp David is?
3: Yeah, okay. Where the president goes.
4: I roughly knew where it was, but I was turned around by two Marines with heavy artillery.
1: I bet you were.
3: Wow.
4: Right, but this was back in the 80s, so I was a college student, so I played like I wasn't sure where I was, and they just said, ma'am, could you please just turn your car around and leave the premises. So
0: I was here just to play a little tennis and use the restroom, but I think I'll turn around. Thank you very much, Mary Ann. Camp David,
3: wow.
0: So close. Robert, good morning. You act like you belonged, and where did it get you?
5: Back in the 90s, I worked for a transmission shop, and Travis Tritt was in Franklin, Tennessee, let's put it that way. Travis Tritt was doing a special concert for 100 people next door to the shop I was working at, and I just walked over in the back, and they were practicing, and I just made my way all the way up to the front, and I ended up breaking windows like the other guys that were making it look authentic. And I was right up front the stage while he was practicing towards the end.
0: Beautiful. And you got there. Dallas told me something. We were watching a sound check. I think I ruined it because Dallas says you don't clap at sound checks.
1: No, you don't.
0: And that's where he went wrong. I was like, I forget. What artist was that? Do you remember who that was, Dallas? Thank you for the call.
1: Oh, gosh. Who was it?
0: What gave us away and we got talked to after?
1: Yeah, they said, hey, y'all get out of here.
0: Oh, yeah.
1: Like, you don't clap at a sound check.
0: They got done. I was like, dude, beautiful. Good work. Like, I thought my encouragement would somehow make the sound check better.
1: I did know a girl. She was a friend of a friend. She was at a Lionel Richie concert. Y'all, this is how long ago this was. He was doing the Dancing on the Ceiling tour. That was, late 80s, I guess. Anyways, she was doing that same thing, trying to get backstage to somebody. And she met a security guard and ended up marrying him.
3: No way.
0: Incredible.
1: True Fate. Story.
0: Yeah. Messages this morning. My husband and I got into the Atlantis Resort in the Bahamas. We walked around and had a group of teenagers following us because they thought he was Pat Monahan, the lead singer of Train. I work for a landscape company. First text ever from this person. I work for a landscaping company. I always wanted to see where a certain baseball player lived. I convinced the security guard at the guard shack at the gated entrance that I had to work on his irrigation and went to his house.
3: Wow.
0: That takes courage.
3: Yeah.
1: Speaking of the Bahamas.
0: Oh, no.
1: Oh, this just brought up a memory.
0: Oh, no.
3: Wait, I think I know this story.
1: When I was a senior in high school, we went on a cruise to the Bahamas. Atlantis had not been built. Mm-hmm. The Paradise Island Hotel, Paradise Island, that was the big swanky place. And so me and some of the friends, we got off the boat and I said, well, let's go to the beach. Let's go to that hotel there and let's go to the beach out there because it looks really nice.
3: Yeah.
1: And they were like, well, how do we get out there? And I said, I don't know. Let's just walk through the hotel. Here I go, 18-year-old me in a bikini. I don't even think I had a cover up on. I had flip-flops, bikini, my girlfriends, we go zipping through the Paradise Hotel, and these security people stop us and go, you can't be in here like that. Where are you going? I said, we're just going to the beach. And wow. I looked around, and everybody was like in a tux and an evening gown. I don't know what was going on. I have no idea. We took off running and went out the door and got across to the beach. I cannot remember how we got back to the ship, but we did not go back through that hotel.
0: You can take the girls out of Alabama.
1: Yeah. But you can't take the Alabama out of the girl.
0: Thank
1: it
0: you.
1: Was so funny.
3: I'm sure everyone in that lobby loved seeing that.
1: Oh, my gosh. It was hilarious. Just looking around and everybody was all dressed up. And I was like, okay, well, we're a little underdressed.
0: Was that the first time you ever felt self-conscious? That must have felt like the closest thing to that dream where you're naked somewhere.
1: Yes.
0: Like school or something.
1: Yeah. When he said that, because I didn't pay attention to anybody in the hotel until he said that. And I was like, oh my gosh, what have we walked into?
0: Yeah, you're right.
1: Anyways, we got to the beach.
0: Well, that matters.

0: 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It's almost time at 8:05. Who and what? For $1,905, yeah, you can get Secret Sound right and start your week with a bunch of cash. That's going to happen here next. And then Dallas's Dish.
1: We're going to talk about somebody that fell off the stage over the weekend, and his recovery was amazing. If you have not seen the video, Lauren's got it. Have you posted
2: it? It's posted, yeah.
1: It is posted. It's so funny because he didn't get hurt, thank goodness. But his recovery was fantastic.

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1: And the good news is I'm not hearing much repetition on the who side of it, but y'all keep saying the same thing for the what, and it's not what y'all keep saying. That's all I can say for right now until we find caller 5. Number 1, try again. Caller 2, try again. Number 3, try again. Your caller 4, try again. Well, good morning, caller number 5, live on the air. What is your name and where are you calling from?
2: Hi, my name is Tammy, and I'm calling from Covington.
1: Tammy, good morning in Covington, the home of Drew Parker. So,
3: yes,
1: please, thank you, Dallas. I learned by watching Dallas. So, tell us who and what this sound is. I'll play it for you one more time. What do you think?
2: Still don't have any idea, but I'm going to guess Eric Church putting zip ties on his truck.
3: Ooh, oh, zip ties.
1: Yeah. I can hear it.
3: That is a great guess.
1: Well, cross off Eric Church, not him, and cross off zip ties, because not that.
3: But a great
1: Very good guess. Thank you. $2,005.
3: Wow.
1: 11:05, and we are back during the Rachel Ryan program.
3: 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Dolly Parton was officially laid to rest with a private funeral with immediate family this past Friday. Her niece Lainey confirmed the news with a tribute of photos with her aunt Granny, and she also was listed in the official obituary at Woodlawn Memorial Park and Mausoleum. That's where she and her husband Carl both were laid to rest.
4: Aww.
3: There were a lot of tributes over the weekend. Grand Ole Opry was all about Dolly on Saturday night. And then other country artists that were out on tour, they did some Dolly songs. And Zach Top, I thought, sounded great. Here You Come Again.
1: He did a good job.
3: Yeah, he really did. In other Dolly news, Tennessee Governor Bill Lee and Nashville International Airport, they announced on Friday they have, I guess, gotten all the petitions and all the names on there, and they do intend to rename the airport in her honor.
1: I think it's great.
3: Me too. Yep. Will it be the Dolly Parton or just the Dolly? You know, everybody just knew her as Dolly.
1: Yeah, I think you have to say Dolly Parton because then people think you might be the Pitbull, but that would be Miami.
4: Yeah.
3: Maybe.
5: Is it Air Dolly?
1: Yeah.
5: Let's all fly Air Dolly.
1: Oh, I would.
5: Oh, man, that'd be so cool if all the flight attendants dressed like her.
3: Mm-hmm. Oh, my gosh. Oh,
5: I love that.
3: Dolly Air. Tim McGraw fell off stage, or on stage. He just, not off the stage, but he fell on stage when his boot got caught in the flooring. He wasn't too embarrassed, though. He shared the moment and said, quote, "Cincinnati, you started our weekend off on the right foot, even if I couldn't stay on mine."
1: You're going to listen to it. You'll know when it happens. The audience reaction gives it away. There it is. I wonder how many guitars he took out.
3: That's a song that we were singing when he embarrassed the living daylights out of me. So
1: karma.
3: Karma, Tim.
1: Real quick. You've got to hear this story. Dallas wasn't paying attention.
3: I wasn't paying attention.
1: Dallas was on stage. He had done the intro for Tim McGraw and didn't know when it was time to go.
3: Well, he brought us all out to sing I Like It, I Love It. And then I saw my friend Andrea on the front row. And I was down on the end. And so I was talking to Andrea. And lo and behold, I didn't know that everybody was off the stage. And somebody tapped me on my shoulder. And I thought it was somebody that I worked with. And I whipped around and, like, you know, to be a smart aleck, and it was Tim McGraw, and his nose was touching mine. And and he said, "Are you going to leave? Are you going to stay out here all night?"
5: Oh, my God.
3: And then I looked, and all my coworkers were gone. I was so embarrassed.
1: I would have fallen over.
6: Yeah. Are you okay?
1: No.
3: There is a movie in the works about the founding of Hooters. The director says, quote, "It's not at all what people will be expecting, and it's mostly true." And Paramount Pictures has set a June 2nd, 2028 release date for a sequel to Days of Thunder. Mm. Yes. And, of course, Tom Cruise is back as Cole Trickle. alongside newly cast Anne Hathaway as a race car team owner and engineer.
1: Nice.
3: My question is, I wonder if they're going to have a romantic relationship in the movie like he and Nicole Kidman started, because that's where they met.
1: Yes, Nicole Kidman, but Anne Hathaway and Tom Cruise, a little, that would, I don't know.
5: I would either in the movie they'll have
1: I know what you mean, but still, even in the movie, it seems like, I don't get mad at me.
3: Really?
1: It seems a little.
3: A little what?
5: It seems predictable. Like, it's going to, of course they're going to have a little love affair in the movie.
3: Well, I
1: plot twist, daughter he never knew about.
5: Oh. It's a love child of him and Nicole.
1: Whoa!
3: That would be kind of crazy. I'm Dallas Sensidish.
1: Thank you. Thank you. When we get back, I'd like to tell you about how I took it upon myself to do a job that I had no business doing yesterday at a grocery store.
3: No.
1: I took it upon myself.
3: What did you do?
1: And then I actually told somebody. I'm like, oh, don't worry. I got this. Oh, no. I got this for you. Please let me take care of this. Have a good day. And I did.
3: Okay.
1: And then I went to the other side of the parking lot and did it again.
3: What?
1: I was there for an extra 10 minutes.
5: You should have just clocked in and got paid.
1: I really should have. While my groceries were just melting in the back of my car, I was on a mission. Let me get to it next for you.

0: Us. Mornings.
1: 101.5.
2: At my grocery store, there are a decent amount of cart corrals. I think there's an adequate amount. There's some towards the back of the parking lot. There's some towards the front. They're not in the middle where you would like them, but you don't have to walk incredibly far to get to them.
1: They've gotten much better because they did not have those years ago.
2: Oh, there
1: at
2: were,
1: that grocery store.
2: You had to walk them inside?
1: Yes.
2: Oh, wow. There's an old school thing. So I went to get some groceries. It was taco night last night at the Kincaid house. I was making tacos, very excited for tacos.
1: Sour cream?
2: You got to. I would literally go, nah, we're just going to have just nothing. Instead, no sour cream, no tacos. Got to have sour cream.
3: Oh, I'd be so happy with no sour cream.
2: Girl, stop.
1: We got to have sour cream.
3: Nope. No sour cream for me. Don't even offer it.
2: You know, I could actually take a spoon and eat sour cream on its own.
3: Disgusting. Yep. Please don't.
2: I love it.
3: The thought of it even just makes me feel
2: sick. I'm sorry.
3: Ew.
2: You know what? One day, I'm going to do that. When during your butt weight, one day, you won't see me. I'm just going to start eating sour
3: cream. Well, I'm leaving then because I'm going to be sick. I'll flour everywhere in here.
2: Are you going to flour? Out.
3: Right, I go to HR.
2: When's the next ball? Wait, let's see. Watch this. I'm going to DoorDash sour cream.
3: No, okay. Absolutely not.
2: Anyway, so I had to get the sour cream and all the taco stuff, but mainly sour cream, Lauren. And I put it in my car, and I was about to close the hatch and get in my car, go home, when I saw that there was a cart resting against the bumper of my vehicle in the front. And, you know, the minute I moved my car, that thing just would have drifted.
3: Yeah.
2: So I took it upon myself, and I'm going to return this to the cart corral. And then while I'm headed there, I see off to the side, there's another abandoned cart up against the car bumper.
3: No.
2: So I turn into my mother. My mom makes announcements. Oh, look, a cart. So I, not like Cheryl, but I go, all right, I got this. And so I push that onto my cart, and now I'm pushing two carts. And then I see a guy who's my age just push his cart, cast it aside, and get in his car. I'm like, don't worry, sir, I've got that.
3: Wow.
2: So I make an announcement. Don't worry, sir, I've got it. And,
1: let me tell you something.
2: And now this is the third cart.
1: Those are the worst people.
3: They are, yeah.
2: Me?
1: No.
2: Oh.
1: No. People that leave their cart.
3: Yes, and you just
1: sitting in the space because they're too dang lazy to walk it over to the cart. Are you kidding me?
3: Isn't there some sort of test that like proves if you're a good person or not if you return the shopping cart? Yeah.
2: Now, listen, MS guy here. People have medical conditions. Sometimes you can't. I get it.
3: Okay,
2: sometimes there are excuses.
1: If you can push it to your car, you can put it in the corral.
2: Sometimes there are excuses.
3: And I get sometimes you've got the kids. You've already got them loaded up in the car.
2: Yep.
3: You can't walk over there. I get it. There are definitely some exceptions.
2: But certainly one out of the three people could have brought the car back.
1: No, I'm
2: kidding. Just saying, you know?
1: Good Lord.
2: So I'm like, no, I've got this. And so I've now got three carts. And I said, you know what? And the hatch is open on my Jeep. I'm not even going to put it in the cart because the corral's empty. I'm like, in the store it goes. So I'm walking. I'm like, there's a car. And lately, too, I've noticed, I'm just on a rant, that the people are not stopping at the crosswalk anymore.
3: Mm-mm.
2: At the store.
3: Nope.
2: Why is my voice doing that? I don't know. But so I hold my hand up. I am bringing these guys. So I stop this guy.
3: No.
2: And I'm like, I'm bringing the card in, sir. Please stop. And I bring it in. And, of course, waiting for some sort of acknowledgement. Thank you, sir. But, and then I put the cards in. And I stand in front of the store and go, walk back to my car.
3: There was no thank you for your service.
2: No, none.
3: Shaking your hand.
2: None.
1: Did you at least hand sanitize your hands after that?
2: You know, Erin always tells me to do that. And she always says when I get home, the first thing I should do is wash my hands. She's like,
3: yes.
2: You touched everything and then your steering wheel's disgusting.
3: Yes.
2: You should take a Lysol wipe to your steering
1: wheel. I'm with Erin on that.
3: Me too. That's how Clay got pink eye a couple weeks ago because he didn't hand sanitize after touching a bunch of things.
2: Oh, yeah.
3: So don't do it.
2: It'd be good for the show if I got pink eye. We all know it. So, and then
1: no,
2: I got home.
1: Because you'd have to stay out.
3: Yeah.
2: Oh, I could do it here. But what if we empty the studio like we did in COVID, where I was the only one in here, and then you
1: you'd have to do that.
2: It's funny to hear Dallas's dogs bark in the background. And then I get home, and I'm flipping through, without my hands washed, I'm going through TikTok, and I see that there is a woman who, she loves Dollar Tree, and then she goes to Dollar Tree, and she gets frustrated when things aren't put away. And so she, as just in, not an employee, but as a shopper, organizes Dollar Tree just on her own. She takes time and puts things back and restocks.
3: Oh,
2: this is what she does for fun. She says it helps. She says it calms her down
3: she
2: enjoys
3: free?
2: Doing it.
1: Okay.
3: Why doesn't she just do it at her house?
2: And the worst thing is she wears Meta glasses so we can watch the video.
3: Oh.
2: And then idiots like me watch it with unwashed hands after getting taco meat.
3: See, she's not doing it for free then because she's probably getting paid online.
2: I'm sure.
1: And there's something going on.
2: And she had 700,000 views of her restocking the shelf.
3: Why?
2: And putting things back in the right place at Dollar Tree.
1: Yeah.
2: But it made me wonder how many of us can't help ourselves and we go into a store and we end up doing somebody else's job.
1: My mother used to tell me, if you do something good and you want recognition for it, you're only doing it for yourself.
3: Exactly.
1: You're
3: yeah.
1: not doing it for the good cause that needs to be done.
2: Did I do it for myself?
1: Well, I don't know.
3: Well, you here you are talking about it. Yeah. And you wanted recognition. You wanted somebody when you went in there to be like, oh my God, thank you, sir, so much for your service, sir. Like, here, free groceries on us. You wanted some sort of recognition.
2: Maybe I did. So.
1: You know what? I still think it's a good thing you did.
2: Thank you. I did. Dallas, this is where she coughs and falls over. I did it for the community.
1: Yeah, right.
3: You're a man of the people.
1: The community. You don't even know your community.
2: Hey, girl. Sup, dude. I put these away for you. I put them away for you.
3: Hey, listen. Not all heroes wear capes.
2: No. Yeah, no. Some people put away cards. So, did you just do someone else's job? Because you had to. Just you had that feeling like, if I don't do this, this is going to be a mess and somebody might get hurt or this is going to be really annoying for somebody. So, you stepped in and you did the job of somebody you had no business doing just as a public service for the community.
1: Lightning is going to strike you.
2: Please. 470-474-1015. You did it for the community. 470-474-1015.

0: I got a couple calls on hold when you did somebody else's job because nobody else was going to do it, and you did it for the community, like I did with the shopping carts. And then Dallas is all excited. She says, I have a very complimentary text she wants to read here momentarily. So I don't know what that means, but that's going to happen here soon. Hi, Katie. What was somebody else's job that you took it upon yourself to do it because you did it like I did for the community?
1: So I used to work for Waffle House as a waitress for 6 years, and my husband and I went up to a Huddle House in our town, and we walked in. The whole restaurant was just a mess. There was only one server, and she was just so overwhelmed. She was crying. So I just started helping clean up the tables, piling everything together, and her jaw just dropped. And what's funny is even the manager found out the next time I came in and offered me a job for it.
2: Wow.
0: Did it feel weird? Did it feel like you were cheating because you're with Huddle House? Did it feel like you got with like a twin's twin? Did it feel weird?
1: It did, but yeah. I felt like I was just helping out a fellow server.
0: That's cool. Because, you know, those serving skills, I guess they're universal. While the layout might be different, you're doing the same job in a different place. So that was cool of you to do that. You made that woman's day, too. People do care. And you're one of those, Katie. Thank you very much. I appreciate that. I love Katie for that. Alyssa, good morning. You did somebody else's job. I collected shopping carts because I did it for the community. They were everywhere, and I put them back for the community. What did you do?
2: He wanted accolades.
0: I did not. I just wanted someone to go, hey, man, thank you. You're welcome. We're all together in this planet. It's one little blue dot in space, and I'm just here for the blue dot. I'm helping people out. Alyssa, what did you do for the community of people on the blue dot?
3: I'm a bartender, so whenever we go out to eat, and especially when we have our daughter, I clean up and everything, or if, like, I hear another server's having a problem, like, I have a hard time not chiming in to, like, help. Like, oh, crap, I don't have change for this 20. I'm like, I have change, don't worry. I'm always listening in, like, because I'm ready to help. And then my husband's like, Alyssa, you're not working. You can calm down a bit. And I'm like, yeah, but, I mean, they need help. I'm here.
2: You're always on the clock.
0: Alyssa, yeah. It would be like an ER doc waiting in the ER to have their child be seen and then seeing something happen and not be able to spring in action. It's the same thing. You want to offer change.
4: Yeah. Hey, ma'am, are you okay?
0: She used to be a server. It's fine. Or bartender. It's fine. I have a question for you, okay, Alyssa, as a bartender. I heard that while they're popular, espresso martinis are the most annoying thing to order because it's so much work to make that one drink.
5: Please tell me that's not true.
0: I heard this.
3: Any martini is hard to make because people are so particular on how they like them. If you order a martini, you know exactly how you like it. So it's hard. It can be hard for bartenders to get that right.
0: Interesting.
3: And you just gotta take the crap out of it. So you gotta get that thing real ice and cold.
0: Got it. What about an old fashioned? What is the you just want to pour a beer and be done, right? You don't want to make an old fashioned. You don't want, if you make a mixed drink, rum and coke,
3: I
0: right?
3: Love making old fashioned.
0: Oh, you do? All right. Why's
3: I love
0: my voice
3: drinking
0: doing that?
3: Old fashioned, so I like making them.
0: Okay. Perfect. Thank you so much.
2: I love lemon drop martinis, and I love making those.
0: It's got to be crazy. You make a bunch of drinks that you would never have yourself because they would make you sick. Were you making drinks
3: Bloody
0: for people?
3: Mary.
0: That Bloody Marys. I was going to say, were there drinks that made you sick because it reminded you of something you had many years ago that you had too many of, and just the thought of that, and then to have to make it for clients. Fascinating.
3: Yeah, Bloody.
0: This is all the questions I always wanted to ask a bartender. Now we need a twin to call in. Thank you very much. Appreciate it. Thank you.
5: I have gotten a few eye rolls at times that I've ordered an espresso martini. As an avid espresso martini orderer, there's been a few sighs and eye rolls.
0: I have a complimentary text, Dallas.
6: It says, hearing Kincaid talk about the shopping carts reminds me of when young homeowners turn into their parents.
0: Oh, like the commercial?
6: Yes.
0: Yeah. Yeah, you're right. You're turning into Cheryl. Oh, let me do it. Oh, let me do it.
6: Yes.
0: I'll do it.
6: Yes.
0: When's the Christmas party?
6: The only difference
0: party?
6: Is she would have stopped the person coming out of the grocery store and said, you see those cops? I just returned all of them.
0: I love how you turned her into a steel magnolia.
5: Yeah, you did.
6: You know,
5: you gave her like a transcontinental, like a Atlantic accent there.
0: That was funny. When we get back, a shower beer went so wrong. Someone trying to enjoy this had a whole experience that was awful next. New truck.

0: Depends on if it hits your crack right.
1: Save that. Here's what it says. All right, this ain't pretty, but I feel I must share this PSA to save a poor soul out there that thought they had a good idea from going through what happened to me this morning. I'm a huge proponent of the shower beer and pretty much any way to give yourself a little spa day at home. Occasionally, I do like enjoying sitting on the shower floor with the heat turned up to gather my thoughts. Here are the facts you should know. Shower tile is hard, and I was looking for a workaround. Well, Walmart had these boating inner tubes on sale for like $3, and I had that eureka moment. My reasoning? A shower and a pool both have water, so this should work just fine. It, period, did, period, not all caps, period. Those tubes are supposed to be floating on water. If you set them on tile and then you sit on it, it creates a suction effect, a strong one, that only gets stronger the more water flows around you and the more you struggle. So there I am, stuck to my shower floor, getting waterboarded with 118-degree water. I can't reach the knob to turn the water off.
0: Wow.
1: All I could do is laugh and wonder if this was going to make the news in our small town or if I had to yell for the fire department. Thank everything holy, I remembered it was just a $3 inflatable tube. And any such calls were made, I deflated that curse word with a toothbrush that they had.
0: I was
1: in the
0: about
1: shower.
0: To say, if he had his razor in the shower, he could just cut it and it would, you know, deflate. You'd be fine.
1: It was a humbling moment, but I'm free now and I won't be doing this again. Thank you for coming to my TED Talk.
2: Oh my goodness.
0: Oh my
1: that
0: gosh.
1: Is absolutely amazing. He was seeking comfort, or she, I don't know, they were seeking comfort and in the end got stuck to their floor.
0: Suction cup to the shower floor.
2: Yikes.
0: God, all I would be thinking is, oh my God, can I reach my beer?
2: Yeah,
0: or
2: right?
0: My martini. You know, I don't mind being sucked to the floor as long as I can get my hand on my drink.
2: Yeah, I can get my drink on still.
1: And the fact that you drink out of a glass martini.
0: Yes, the that's
1: you're
0: the only way I'll drink
1: you
0: a martini is in a
1: you
0: martini
1: are.
0: Glass.
1: Seriously.
0: I am very careful.
1: Yeah, I know it's
0: very
1: not you.
0: Careful.
1: I almost said it's. You know what I almost said to her?
2: What?
1: Keep in mind, she's by herself in the shower. Dallas, it's not you. It's everyone else.
0: No, it's no.
2: You never know.
0: It's only me in the shower when I'm drinking a martini.
1: Uh-huh.
0: Yeah, I'm telling you, a lemon drop martini in a hot shower.
1: Oh
0: my gosh!
1: Do you and Scott ever shower together? Like often? Do you ever shower?
0: Uh-uh.
1: No. You know what?
0: No, I don't.
2: So overrated.
1: It is
0: so overrated. And I don't want to have relations in the shower. I don't.
2: Yeah.
0: That's just not. That is not my cup of tea.
1: It's not sexy because, no. First of all, everyone's lying. Nobody gets clean. And
2: somebody's
1: and
2: everybody in the corner freezing
0: exactly.
2: As you're in the water.
0: Yeah. Yeah.
2: You got soaps and suds all over. You're like, I can't, it's my turn on the water now. Let me rinse off.
0: I've had showers with two shower heads. It's still just so overrated. You see movies and they get in the shower.
1: It's nothing like that.
0: Like,
1: it never will be.
0: It on and it's like, oh my God, this is no.
2: And I
0: that
2: know,
0: is not real life.
2: It's not. And I don't know about you guys, but when I'm in the shower, like I'm in there to get my business done and get out. Like,
0: me
2: let me shave,
0: both.
2: Let me wash my hair.
0: Exactly.
2: I'm not trying to dilly dally. And now, oh, somebody's joining me in the shower. Now.
0: Get
2: you just added 20 minutes onto this. I've got goosebumps now because I'm so cold. I can't shave.
0: Yeah. Get out. Out. Do
1: it
0: not
1: is,
0: come in the shower with me.
1: It
0: no.
1: is like going for Thanksgiving to someone you've only been dating for 2 weeks at his house. You're being polite. You're not you're not nearly having as much food as you want. You're being very, you know, dainty and sidestepping. Same thing with a shower too. You literally have to go sneak a second shower in 2 hours
2: later.
1: Really?
2: Yeah.
1: You do. I'm sorry. I thought I'd share.
0: Yeah, I
1: had to ask that.
2: You know, I've actually never met anybody who likes
0: me
2: shower
0: either.
2: With somebody.
0: Me
1: oh, we'll get messages.
2: Text
0: either.
2: Us if you do.
1: Well,
2: yes.
1: No. Because here's the thing. If you are lucky enough to have, and we had an apartment one time in Plano, Texas, that a brand new apartment was awesome. There were dual shower heads. The thing was the size of, I don't know why I would see Dallas, you're rubbing off him. I was going to say, oh, that thing was the size of a horse stall. It was.
0: Well, I've had showers like that. I know exactly
1: those,
0: what you're saying. It doesn't
1: fine.
0: Matter.
1: Oh, well, that
0: it doesn't
1: been
0: matter.
1: Fine. No, I hate sharing a shower head. I can't
0: yeah,
1: do it.
0: I don't want to share. I don't want to share
1: but
0: a
1: also,
0: shower head. I just don't want anybody in the shower with me.
1: But I also found that cleaning certain parts, I had that same look the same way a dog does when it's in the backyard pooping, where they look at you like,
2: Yeah.
0: Exactly.
2: Like, I don't want you to see me like this. Yeah, when I'm down there shaving,
0: right.
2: I'm just like, ugh.
0: I just remember
2: leave.
0: How romanticized it was in movies when I was growing up, and I was like, oh, Lord, I can't wait to do that. And then I did it, and I was like, okay, I don't like this.
2: Yeah.
0: This is... I don't like it.
1: If you're sitting outside of work, take us in with you right now on the app or just remain seated in your car and be late because there's more's coming up. How do you confuse a pig with a lion?
0: This story is so weird.

0: weird. I don't even understand how they did this.
1: Well, they did. I'll tell you what I know here next, Dallas.
0: I don't know what I'm doing yet.
1: Lauren.
2: I have two stories. I can't decide, so you guys let me know.
0: Well, give me one of them.
2: Okay, well, this is one of them. Why?
0: This is what Lauren and I are talking about, Nick.
2: Why does Gen Z slang sound so biblical these days? And another one is the Chick-fil-A worker who stole $80,000 worth of mac and cheese confesses why he did it.
1: You want Chick-fil-A, don't you?
0: I'll do Chick-fil-A. You do the other one.
2: Okay.
0: Lauren, how about that?
2: Okay.
0: Or do you want Chick-fil-A? They're your stores. You
2: it
0: pick.
2: It doesn't matter to me. I don't know. I wasn't going to do either. I don't know which one to do.
1: All right, listen, they're all coming up with whoever. Hang on.
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1: 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Partly sunny with a chance of a storm and a high of 93. 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
3: Center Point, Indiana. That is where a pig was mistaken for a lion. Reports of a lioness and her cub roaming Madison and Hancock counties had residents on alert this week until authorities discovered the big cats were actually hogs. The Exotic Feline Rescue Center in Center Point was contacted Tuesday to help track down the supposed lions. Their heat-sensing drones had picked up the large animals, said Rebecca Rizzo, the center's head keeper. Her team mobilized within 15 minutes. That's quick, 15 minutes, get them out there. Only to learn that the mystery creatures had already been identified. I called back and told I had located the animals, and they were pigs. Rizzo noted that in her 20 years at the rescue, she's fielded plenty of calls about panthers, bears, and other wild animals, none of which has ever been confirmed. Madison County Sheriff John Breeman said that his office responded after a credible witness reported seeing lions around 10 a.m. back on August 27th. Deputies and Indiana State Police launched a search, but no additional sightings. Drone footage eventually revealed hogs moving along a tree line. Breeman is asking residents in the area to review their home security footage in to help clarify that initial report. So they're not lions, they're hogs.
4: And that guy was lying.
3: The credible witness. He
4: was lying.
3: Next time, okay, sir.
4: Yeah. He was on some massive drugs.
3: I don't think so, Tax.
4: How do you confuse a lion for a pig?
3: Maybe it got into a costume that was left aside.
5: Yeah, maybe it was standing by a bush and, you know, the bush looked like a mane.
3: No, I don't know. Maybe. Listen, maybe.
5: You never know.
3: Maybe they were, yeah, I don't know.
5: Okay.
3: I don't know.
5: Whatever you say. Have an imagination, okay?
6: Okay. Please. Let's talk about cheese.
3: Save that, please. Here's Dallas.
4: Okay. A former Chick-fil-A employee who stole more than $80,000 has revealed why he chose mac and cheese to carry out the scheme. I'm about to tell y'all something about this mac and cheese. It's going to make you fall out of your chair. It's one of the eatery's priciest catering items. Keyshawn.
3: He's going to be all right.
6: He is not going to be all right.
3: Why?
4: Keyshawn Jones, 23, pled guilty earlier this month to ringing up 800 phony mac and cheese orders and refunding them to his personal credit cards at a restaurant in Grapevine, Texas. This happened in November of last year. Okay, as good and delicious as our mac and cheese is, it is unfortunately one of the most expensive items. That's why he chose it. When you order catering, the mac and cheese is $100 a tray.
5: Really?
3: A tray of mac, $100.
4: Do you know how much mac and cheese I can make for $100? Wow.
3: I don't know. This is pretty good, Dallas.
5: It's good, but it's not $100
4: worth. $100 for a tray. Yeah. So anyways, he, of course, has lost his job. What he did is he came back to eat with his friends. He saw an unattended register and decided to make his move. Security camera footage shows that he was slipping behind the counter and ringing up tray after tray of mac and cheese. Everyone thinks it was more premeditated, but he said, I went in there with a plan. That was definitely not the case. He did not. He said, I just went in there and I went, oh, you know what? This is my chance. Let me get in there and ring up some mac and cheese and then refund it to my credit card. Prosecutors have asked for a 10-year sentence for fraud and property theft. His lawyer managed to bargain down to 3 years minus time served. So he's already spent a few days in jail. So now he's got almost 3 years that he's going to have to stay.
5: 3 years for the cheese.
4: Yeah. Mac and cheese.
3: You're in the lockup. Hey, what are you in for? Armed robbery. What are you in for? Grand Theft Auto. You, Keyshawn. The mac and cheese refund.
4: Yeah. Y'all, he had been working there since he was 15 years old.
5: Aww.
4: 15 years old. It was his first job. He said, I hate things had to end that way. Well, you're the one that did it. Hello.
5: You can't just give him a little slap on the wrist.
4: No, he got 3 years.
3: I have a question. When you get the giant vat, the $100 tray of mac and cheese,
4: right?
3: How much of the top is burned? Because I know that's my favorite part. That's the part of the
5: roast. Yeah, it's a little crispy.
4: That's
5: at the top.
4: What you got to do. You got to put the bubble black, you know, like bubble it until it turns kind of black and burnt looking. It's so good.
3: I want to bring my own butane torch and just like char the top.
4: Yeah, you could do that.
3: It's my favorite part.
4: Yeah. Lauren, thank you for the story, by the way.
5: Yeah, you're welcome. Have you noticed that Gen Z seems to be speaking kind of biblical lately? So even though studies have shown that Gen Z is actually less religious than older generations, social media is full of phrases like, that's the type of greed they warned us about in the Bible, weaponized gluttony, or someone calling another person lustful. In fact, somebody on Love Island just got voted off because all the other people were said like, oh, he seems really lustful to me.
4: Really?
5: Yeah.
4: Wow.
5: The trend has exploded on TikTok and other social platforms where people use these big, dramatic, biblical terms to describe everything from somebody ordering a double Big Mac to a friend hogging all the snacks at a game night. They say, oh,
3: really?
5: He's showing a lot of gluttony.
3: Well, that, you know, wow. I've been gluttonous my whole life. I've said that.
5: Experts say it's partly because Gen Z loves exaggeration. Instead of saying someone's being selfish, they'll jokingly call it biblical greed. Instead of saying somebody's attracted to somebody else, they'll label it as lust. But researchers say that there's something deeper going on, too. These words often carry a sense of judgment. Social media has turned a lot of everyday moments into public morality plays where everyone gets to weigh in on whether someone's behavior is good, bad, or downright sinful. And one media studies professor says that the language works because it's both ironic and serious at the same time. People may be joking, but they're also making a point. So it's giving biblical times.
3: Fascinating.
4: I can't think of the word gluttony without thinking about
3: the movie Seven.
4: The movie Seven.
3: Yep.
4: Oh my Lord.
3: Have you ever
4: seen that, Lauren?
5: No, but you have told me about it and I refuse to watch it.
3: You should watch it. I could have put a bigger dent in that pail of spaghetti.
4: Really?
3: I just want you to. Every time I see that movie, I think I could have put a bigger dent.
4: Oh my gosh. Yeah. Oh,
3: yeah. Now you have to watch it.
4: Think about it. It was so disgusting.
5: I've realized I've used some of these terms without thinking about it. The other day, you know, we're big Harry Styles fans. Harry Styles came out on stage with some sort of shirtless, or he wasn't shirtless, but he had a very tight shirt on. And I texted the video to my sister and I said, this is a type of greed they told us about in the Bible.
3: Mm-hmm. Oh, did you hear what he said over the weekend up on stage?
5: Yes, Take a listen.
7: At Madison Square Garden. Home of the world champion New York Knicks. And they also do weddings.
5: I am a child of divorced parents, Taylor Swift and Harry Styles, from when they dated. So I love when divorced parents do little jabs at each other like that.
4: That's funny.
5: But wait, that's all.
3: Lauren?
5: Yes?
3: Peace be with you.
5: And with you as well.
3: Thank you.
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0: 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It's imperative.
1: Well, I hit his head, so.
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0: Now, it sounded like you said you hit his head, which is funny.
1: I hit. He's got this little, it's like a
0: 3D printed likeness of him.
1: Yeah, of his head, and he says that's his good luck charm. And I've hit it, and I told him, I said, until you find it, you're not going to have any good luck. I hope that works.
0: I hope it does, too, because I'm sorry. Why does he get to have all the fun?
1: I know.
0: That's all. Dallas, you have a bunch of dogs. Do any of the dogs who chill down at the barn, do they ever? Mommy, look, I brought you a present.
1: Oh, Molly had a rat the other day.
0: Was the rat alive?
1: No. No, it's so funny because she'll kill them, but she doesn't eat them.
0: Yeah, she brings them to you. Here, Mom, like, enjoy.
1: Look, look what I got.
0: Mom, yeah. I don't know what a vegan is. Enjoy the rat. I'm asking this dog named Bingo, and we got this. we got to post the video. It's pretty funny. Bingo delivered a live armadillo to the family home. Take a listen. This is what happened.
5: Bingo, drop it. No! No! Bingo! It's alive!
0: It's alive!
5: Bingo, go get it!
6: Oh, my God. There's an armadillo now.
5: Get in the car!
0: Get in the car! Bingo off camera eventually listened to his owner and brought the armadillo outside.
1: Oh,
0: but Bingo brought the
1: that
0: live
1: is so
0: armadillo.
1: Funny. Oh my gosh.
7: I'm going to post that video.
1: Terrible.
0: Please, now I have to Google because I have to ask.
7: Oh my God, look, it's a golden retriever. The way he's just holding it like it's a stuffed animal. Look what I have.
1: And we call those possums on the half shell. Just wiggling around.
0: Guys, I have news for you. Yes, armadillos can carry rabies on rare occasions.
1: No. Oh, yeah, that doesn't surprise me.
7: Go get the dog checked out.
0: Please, you have
1: Well, if he's had a rabies shot, he's good.
0: He's fine. Yeah. Okay, good. We'll get everyone
7: He hit Bingo.
1: Yes.
0: Go Bingo. Dallas, maybe you'll have a present brought up.
1: You know what? I could do without it.
0: Wouldn't it be funny if it caused an investigation? Your dog comes up. Is that a femur?
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0: New Country. 101.5 Stella Lefty. That is Boston. We are Kincaid in Dallas. This is the home of My Little Secret. Got an update to a secret we had last week. It is the guy who went into his wife's purse to get her key fob to bring her car in to get some maintenance done when he discovered she's on birth control. News to him because they were trying to have kids for like 6 months.
1: It's big news to him.
0: Yeah. In addition to that, she was giving him grief about maybe his swimmers weren't in enough amounts because they were struggling to get pregnant.
1: Right.
0: Well, yeah, that's what happens when you're on birth control. He talked to her, a conversation was had, and now things have gotten extremely complicated in their marriage. 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
2: Hey, I don't know if you guys remember me. I called recently. I'm the guy who found out his wife had birth control when we were trying to get pregnant. Like, she had birth control.
3: And you found him in her purse.
4: Yes.
2: Yes. Yeah.
4: I've been thinking about you a lot, man. And if my memory serves, she's also was saying things like, you know, I don't know why we're not pregnant yet. You better go get checked out. She was almost putting this on you and possible fertility issues with you.
2: Yeah, that was right. 100%. And,
4: did you speak with her about the birth control you found in her purse?
2: I did. Yeah. It was not easy, but I was like, hey, you know, I wasn't looking, but I found this birth control. What's going on with it? And, you know, she starts crying and tells me that she doesn't think she's ready for a family and didn't know how to tell me about it. And so instead was just, you know, taking the pill and just not really doing anything except stopping us from, you know, having a kid.
4: Mm, to go through and make you think like it was your fault too and like you were having the issue.
3: Oh my gosh.
2: Yeah, that didn't feel great. I mean, I understand that she's not ready for it, but I don't know why she couldn't tell me. I don't know why this like elaborate ruse, I guess, even to the point of like what you said, like, you know, going so far as to be like, oh, it's you. It's you're the problem here, which I didn't feel great about.
4: Where does this leave the both of you now as a couple?
3: And where does it leave your marriage?
2: Oh, I don't, honestly, we're not in great shape. You know, she got a little defensive after that. You know, she's like, why are you attacking me?
4: You made me think that I had a physical issue and you were going to put me through unnecessary testing.
3: Right.
4: When you couldn't tell me the truth that you weren't ready, which would have saved a lot of grief from you discovering this. Is this something you think counseling might help, or where do you go?
2: I don't know. I mean, I'll be honest with you, it got pretty heated because, you know, like you just said, I didn't feel good about that. I mean, I'd be willing to try counseling. I think we're going to need it, honestly, because I mean, there's a real trust issue here. And then just, you know, how I saw us in the future is not how she saw us.
4: Sure.
2: And that's a big deal.
4: No,
2: I think my marriage, honestly, like, I'm not trying to, it's a little heavy, but yeah, we're kind of rocking. Yeah.
3: How old are you guys?
2: Mid thirties, you know, I'm 35, she's 34.
3: You're ready to start a family and, oh,
2: yeah,
3: wow.
2: Yeah, all of our friends have kids. We're like the last couple in the friend group. Mm-hmm.
3: Yeah.
2: And, I mean, I don't know if she's feeling pressure from that, but I wasn't feeling it because it's something I always wanted. I thought it was something she wanted too.
3: Right.
2: And then this happened. So I don't know what to think.
3: Mm. That's tough. That is so tough.
4: I would understand if you want out of this because that trust can never come back, especially after what she had said to you. Even if it was in a playful way, it was mean, and to suggest that you go and get tested when the whole time she was the one who didn't want this. And if counseling will make her understand, you know, where she went wrong and give her an understanding of how awful this whole thing was, and maybe you can forgive her. I don't know. That's on you. I wish you the best of luck, man. Whatever's going to happen is going to happen. The only thing that sadly I'm happy about is if you do decide to end this marriage, it's before you have the added complication of children to deal with in the
3: exactly.
4: whole situation.
3: And, if you move on with someone else, then you're still young enough that you guys can have some children and go for there.
4: Good luck with everything.
2: Yeah, thanks. I appreciate you guys talking to me about this. It's just, you know, it's like pretty heavy.
4: Sure. No, I get it.
3: Yeah.
2: Day-to-day basis. Yeah.
4: It doesn't always have to be like this. If you ever take an edible before a wedding by accident, you can call us back with that secret too.
2: All right. I'll let you guys know.
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0: 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Up next, remember stories about people finding purses years later?
1: Yeah.
0: Like people discover these stolen purses and return them. What about a backpack 63 years later after the song? I got

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2: Thank you for listening. I need a whole TikTok channel just of like, no part twos, no part three, no part four. Just, hey, we have a time capsule that was buried 100 years ago. We're going to open it right now.
3: Yeah, yeah. Don't make me go searching for it. Just show me right now what it is.
4: Sometimes the teases on TikTok, I want to blow that app up. Can I tell you?
3: Once a tease happens, I'm like, so annoyed that I don't even care anymore. I could care less what happened. Mad. I'm not going searching.
4: And you know what I do? I go, I'm not watching part two, even when it comes out. Yep. Like, I'm getting back at those people, and they don't even know who I am.
2: It's the same thing.
4: Care less.
2: Like, when you go find a recipe for the holidays and you're in a hurry to make it, it's like, when Grandma Schubert was born in 1926.
4: Yeah. I don't need to know about all that.
2: No, Grandma Schubert lived on a farm, and you have to understand, they had 18 goats. And the reason that the cornmeal that you're about to...
4: I don't care about her goats!
2: Well, it's important you know this, because Grandma Schubert...
4: I just need the recipe! Well,
2: that's right, but her uncle Zebulon, what
4: who
2: he did...
4: About
2: it's
4: him?
2: Literally... I know, I can't stand it, so I'm going to get right to it for you. I'm going to do my best here. This man's from Austria. He has been reunited with gear that he abandoned on a glacier more than 60 years ago. The police there said a hiker discovered this frozen backpack last month in the glacier. I don't know how to pronounce it. It's nearly 10,000 feet up in the air, and the ice had melted. Inside were an ice axe, a camera. What if the film is still good? Can you imagine?
4: Oh my gosh, after all that.
2: Develop that. And documents bearing the owner's name. The 86-year-old had fallen into a crevice back in 1963 and ditched the backpack to lighten the load after companions pulled him out to safety. So he was being pulled out of this crevice.

0: inflation.
1: Well, my question is,
2: what was it? Did he have some? Did he have a change of underwear?
0: Yeah.
2: You know, what's in there?
1: Could you imagine, like, if he, I don't know what your Quaaludes came out, if he had, like, a jar, you know what, on Black Market, how much those
2: Quaaludes
1: were?
2: Oh, my gosh. Quaaludes. Can you imagine having the Ludes up on the glacier?
0: Oh, my God. Frozen Ludes.
2: Oh, my God.
1: I don't like how you glorify, well, we've seen The Wolf of Wall Street, and it's very fascinating.
2: Listen, that is the one drug, I'm not a drug person, I never have been, it's just not my cup of tea, but I would so take a Quaalude, I cannot even tell
0: you. It's not your cup of tea, but it's your cup of Quaalude.
2: I want to just see what it does. In that movie, I'm just like, oh my gosh, this is crazy. I'd have to do it at home, though, like stay home and...
0: Don't just try to crawl to the car and get in the car.
2: I don't want to go anywhere. I just want to stay on my couch and see what happens.
1: I mean, we don't know what would happen, but I'm guessing it would instantly turn from
2: you're a heartbreaker.
1: And to me going, I've got pink lemonade.
2: You do?
1: Yep. And then a little bit of...
3: This is right.
1: Yeah. I'm telling you, we already know.
2: I mean, I would do it like for a video. We could video it and it'd be like, this is what happens.
1: Yeah, purely that Schedule C drug, purely.
2: Blam, blam, blam, blam.
1: the government would totally look the other way, right?
0: Yeah.
1: Right, Luda Dallas?
3: Can you smell the litter box?
1: No, you can, though.
2: Oh, my gosh. That would be crazy.
3: Usually it's Scooby-Doo for me. Yep.
0: I'm more interested in the camera, though. I'm more interested in the camera.
2: If it's any good.
0: Yeah.
2: And what kind of camera do they have? 60s?
1: Well, they have decent cameras, but, you know, people have developed film. Like, these cameras have been found in attics. I don't know about frozen cameras, but you imagine, like, he's got these old pictures of him.
0: That would be so cool.
1: And the landscape
2: crazy?
1: And stuff.
2: That'd be crazy.
1: Good for him.
2: Yeah.
1: But please, I'd like a TikTok channel of just discoveries, from old-timey discoveries.
0: Yes. And no part twos or threes. Just get right to it.
1: No.
0: Nobody cares about your backstory. Nobody cares about anything else. Just show us what's in it, and then let's move on.
2: Well, I don't understand the TikTok thing. It wears me out.
1: Well,
2: I think I feel like I'm getting at those people because I'm like, I'm not watching your part two.
1: Deep in Western Nebraska, Eloise in 1936, she had a goat named Henry. And what's interesting was when there was a Northern Star, Henry would walk towards it. And that's when a beef bullion. It literally doesn't make any.
2: I
1: hate part twos. I can't stand them. I'm very bothered by them.
2: I know.

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0: New Country 101.5 weather from the Accent Roofing Service Weather Desk.
1: Partly sunny and the occasional storm with a high of 93. 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

0: Well, this will certainly help you make it through the rest of your Monday work days. 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
1: I mean, for $2,005, let's get a winner. Let's get a winner that didn't happen on Lucas's show. Hello, it's Kincaid. That voice you hear is Lauren, the producer. Dallas is out right now. She is putting the final touches on her vegan bowling alley. So we wish her the best of luck. That's going to be Lawrenceville when that thing opens. It's very exciting. She couldn't be here right now. She'll be back tomorrow morning. Let's find caller 5, get a guess, and get somebody paid. Here we go. Caller 1, try again. Your number 2, try again. Caller 3, try again. Number 4, try again. New Country 101.5, it's you, caller 5. What's your name? You're live on the air.
2: Hey, it's Katie.
1: Katie.
3: Hey.
1: Katie, where are you right now?
2: Hey. I'm in Douglasville.
1: Katie's in Douglasville. So, Katie, I'll play that sound for you one more time. You tell me who and what. $2,005, Katie. What do we think it is?
2: Is it Zach Top, and is he ripping a page out of his notebook?
1: Oh.
3: Oh.
1: Really good guesses.
3: Yeah, I can, with that little metal side thing. Yes.
1: Unfortunately, Katie, no and no, but we're narrowing it down. Every wrong guess is a step in the right direction. Thank you, and please be back with Lucas at 5:05. Jackpot amount, $2,105.
3: Wow.
1: It's a whole lot of money, and I bet you he won't have a winner. Mm-hmm. I bet you it'll be us tomorrow morning at 8:05. We'll talk to you then. Take care. Have a good day.
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1: What's up, y'all? I'm Cole Wetzel with my new song with Ella Langley, Jaded. It's Your Music Plus.
0: Cole Wetzel on how his new duet with Ella Langley came about.
1: Yeah, me and Ella had been talking for a little while about reconnecting on getting back in the studio, trying to follow up. You know, that's why we fight. And we got in the room together, and Jaded kind of came, you know, with George Smith and Ernest in the room with us as well. Came really easy, and it turned out pretty good.

0: That was Co Wetzel featuring Ella Langley with Jaded. It's Your Music Plus, sponsored by Gusto.
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0: helping you make it through the rest of your Monday workday. 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

0: That was Tyler Hubbard, Land, all new country, 101.5. Who is this?
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0: That's Dana Shay, Say So on New Country 101.5. I'm Rachel Ryan, and Shaboozy is bringing his Outlaws Never Die tour to Synovus Bank Amphitheater at Chastain Park on September 19th. You know it's going to be a party. 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

0: 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I'm Rachel Ryan. Okay, you're wanting to hear which Jason Aldean song?
1: I take you a ride on my big green tractor.
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1: 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It's Eric Church.
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0: Real quick, if you have an Alexa or Google smart speaker, especially when I work right now, just say, hey, Alexa, play New Country 101.5. Cody Johnson, his new one is called Horseback.
1: He's a ranch hand in a pinch, man. Hotter than the red on a cattle brand. 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

0: 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I'm Rachel Ryan, and if you haven't heard, Brooks and Dunn, they are bringing the Neon Moon Tour to Ameris Bank Amphitheater on September 11th with Tucker Wedmore. 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

0: That was Jelly Roll's Hands Up on New Country 101.5. Brooks and Dunn, they are bringing the Neon Moon Tour to Ameris Bank Amphitheater on September 11th with Tucker Wetmore. 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
1: 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I'm Co Wetzel with my new song with Ella Langley, Jaded. 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
0: Cole Wetzel on his time playing college football as a Tarleton Texan.
1: My time as a Tarleton Texan was very short-lived. My first year I played ball, got hurt, obviously decided to stick around for another year. Music started to happen. 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And so, like I said, it was very short-lived, but I'll always be a Tarleton Texan, a Texas.

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0: Get to drinking Zach John King on New Country 101.5. It's Lucas. Big day. Fantasy football draft tonight in my big money league that I lose at every single year. Best finish over the last 5 years, 4 years, third from last. Usually right around second to last. Yeah, I'm not good at it. And I don't know why. And I haven't changed anything. I haven't put any more time in. Haven't studied. Haven't done any of that. So going into the draft tonight, with the same hopeful optimism and insanity. Because what's that? The definition of insanity? Doing the same thing over and over again, expecting different results? Yeah, that's fantasy football for me.
1: Somebody in Atlanta's about to get their mortgage paid, and it could be you.
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0: I can see how you would think it was that sound of ripping paper out of a spiral notebook. 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

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Blake Letterman anyway, Thomas is on. Luke Combs and Gavin Adcock coming up.

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goal to do here is cross off a bunch of people who aren't making the summer sacred sound. 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Could win 2,150

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I just got rid of so much stuff. Went to Goodwill, went to Plato's Closet, threw a bunch of stuff away. But the problem is, I used up all my productivity yesterday and Saturday. I got nothing left.

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0: No. John Party on New Country 101.5. It's Lucas. I used to hold on to the end of summer like it owed me money. Not this year, though. I'm going to complain on the radio for a second. I'm so tired of melting. I'm so tired of being hot. Over the next month, we're going to lose upwards of an hour of daylight by the end of September. And that's fine. You take it. I'm sick of sweating.
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loving her acting resume. Did some stuff on Yellowstone. Now Lainey Wilson joins Leanne Morgan on the Netflix comedy Leanne. That was Phone Keys Wallet on New Country 101.5. Kane and Morgan coming up after Kojo and Carrie.

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But I do have $2,105 that could be yours. 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
1: 92 feels like 95, 93 tomorrow, 97 on Wednesday. 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

0: Megan Madison, number 3 in the Hot 5 at 5 on 101.5. Mandy's caller 5, ready to play for Summer Secret Sound number 4, $2,105 on the line. Have you been paying attention, Mandy?
1: I've been paying attention, but that don't mean a whole lot.
0: Ain't that the truth, Mandy? Here we go. Who and what in the world is it?
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0: Wow, creative guess. Because Shaboozy recently was floating down a river with a bunch of friends in inner tubes and crashed a wedding. That's so creative. Sadly, though, it's not right. We'll add another $100 to the jackpot, $2,205 now. 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
1: I will. 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

Perfect song, and I gotta read this quote to you that I just read. 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Come on, isn't that awesome? If you don't know what I'm talking about, ask your parents. They do. It's Lucas with Charles Wesley Godwin and Luke on 101.5.

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1: Down at 70 tonight, 95 the high tomorrow, 96 on Wednesday, 95 again on Thursday, same for Friday and Saturday. 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

0: I can't yet. Maybe Kincaid. If you sweet talk him enough, he'll be able to give you a hint tomorrow morning. Summer Secret Sound number 4 is a tough one. Shaboozy taking pictures. Not correct. Back at 505. So, you know what that means. Another $100 added to the jackpot. $2,205 could be yours tomorrow at 8:05.
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2: Her day starts with a coffee and ends with a wine. 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

I don't know why this story hit home with me. I feel so bad for this dude named Roger. Listen to this. It's Lucas on 101.5. He was four away from having the entire set of old school Nintendo games. 860 of them. He'd been collecting them for 40 years, and somebody broke into his house and stole them all. Whoever did it, I don't know if there's a punishment strong enough. Straight to the electric chair.

0: headline earlier today that I didn't know at any given moment what the next word was going to be. It was super weird. It's Lucas on 101.5. 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A python named Jodie Foster is the first snake to receive electrochemotherapy and is now cancer-free. What's weirder, that they cured cancer in the snake or that the snake's name was Jodie Foster?
1: He's a ranch hand in a pinch, man. 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
6: That's where Never Give Up comes from. I wasn't Brock. I wasn't Roman. I wasn't Dwayne. I was last.
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Country Nights Live. I'm Bev Rainey. Thank you so much for hanging with us tonight as we head into a long Labor Day weekend up ahead. We've got Carly Pierce on the show with us Friday. Here's Kane Brown and Backseat Driver.

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0: Here's a courtesy PSA from Ella Langley on making sure you know how to do CPR. She did it.
1: We're going to learn CPR with the American Heart Association. Whether y'all brother away, y'all mother, y'all staying around. Staying around. We're going to save these guys.
2: AED, it's, remember, this is what's going to fix the electrical problem.
1: Probably faster, honestly.
2: Right on the patient's chair chest. You do not have to be especially trained. Now we're going to say clear again. We don't want anyone else to get it.
3: Said start CPR. Get back on it.
0: Here's Vern for the win. Make sure you go take a CPR course. It's good for everyone around you. It's Ella Langley.

Luke Bryan's got a brand new album heading our way called Signs. And he's going to be coming on the show to talk to us, do a little breakdown with it. It's going to be kind of cool. I'm looking forward to it. Here's someone else telling you, baby.

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1: Dolly Parton has been laid to rest after a private family funeral on Friday. Her niece, Lainey Parton, shared a heartfelt tribute, calling her Aunt Granny and saying Dolly always made the kids feel like they were her own. Woodlawn Memorial Park released her official obituary, and Tennessee's governor announced intent to rename Nashville International Airport in her honor. The Grand Ole Opry devoted Saturday night entirely to Dolly, with performances from Carly Pierce, Jelly Roll, Jada Starr, and more. Plus tributes all weekend from Brad Paisley, Vince Gill, and Zach Topp. Tim McGraw took a tumble on stage in Cincinnati and laughed it off. He posted the video joking that the crowd started the weekend on the right foot, even if I couldn't stay on mine, showing how his boot heel caught the stage flooring before he toppled backwards. And Kacey Musgraves had a fiery moment in Boston when a small blaze sparked above the stage after Golden Hour. She joked she had way too much hairspray to be standing under that. That's your Country Nights Live news update. I'm Bev Rainey.
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